0: gravity. They're not really looking downfield for an explosive play, but they're just sitting right in front of Lord zone coverage and just hitting what's open. A lot of teams at A-man, they want to go man-to-man, but Lord is one of the few that goes zone. But, if you're just going to sit underneath, they're tackling well, but Fall City just marching down the field.
1: Bangert in the empty set again, two either way. Snap back to Bangert, looking to throw. Getting rushed right away, and he's going to be getting out of a sack. He's going to try to tuck it, and he's going to be brought down at the 30, looks like 31-yard line.
0: Yeah, it looks like about a loss of one,
1: yeah,
0: maybe.
1: He's going to make it second and 11.
0: Made something out of nothing. It really should have been sacked for about 8, 10 yards.
1: Yeah, he was lucky to get out of that one.
0: We'll see how fatigue really plays in the game for Bangert as well, because he's just going to be running everywhere, too.
1: And it's a beautiful
0: The pass pro for Fall City just isn't really that elite. So if Lords with the zone coverage, they're going to be blitzing a lot.
1: Bangert in the empty set again. Snap back to Bangert. Looking over the middle, that's going to be Kaysen Davis again. And he's going to get back to the original line of scrimmage. The 30. So it's going to be 3rd and 10 from the 30-yard line for Falls City.
0: Yeah, big play coming up for Lord's defense. You've given up 2 third downs already this drive. Now, if you get the first down, it's going to be in the red zone.
1: The issue is, if you get the stop here, do you punt it or do you go for it this close to the end zone?
0: I don't know. Do you want to do a little 15-yard punt?
1: That's it's difficult to do.
0: No, you go for it here in 8-man, obviously.
1: All right, so you get Bangert snap back and out of the shotgun. He's going to be looking deep. He's got a man, and it's going to be caught.
0: Just short
1: of the goal line by about 2 yards.
0: They're like explosive play there already.
1: That was number 12, Paxton Armbruster. We're going to be calling his name a lot tonight.
0: Yeah, he's a three-way player threat for sure, but how about the arm from Jacoby Bangert here? He had 4 passing touchdowns, all over 20 yards in their first week, and boy, he's finding a good play right there.
1: So it's going to be first and goal from the 2, Bangert from the shotgun. Mm. Oh, it's going to be a direct snap to the up man, and it's Armbruster, and he's not going to go anywhere. He's going to no gain at all.
0: Yeah, that's Lord's defense was ready right on point for that one.
1: It was a sneaky play by Falls City, not really expected, but Lord's did great to kind of adjust to that.
0: Yeah, they did the old school Darren Fritz offense right there, double tight, a little hiding the fullback behind your biggest lineman.
1: Falls City breaks the huddle. They're coming up. They got 3 out wide and Bangert in the empty set.
0: And they got the 3 out wide to the boundary as well.
1: Yeah.
0: Going to be a really tight formation.
1: Now they motion Jackson across.
0: Really unbalanced.
1: To the far side. Snap back. Bangert looking out. And it's going to be caught. Touchdown, Falls City. That's going to be number 8, Grant Kobza. So, with 6:40 left in the first quarter, the Tigers take a 6-0 lead over the Lord Central Catholic Knights.
0: Yeah, and that was a great end zone play there. It was just a quick little out route against that zone. Actually, it was just man coverage, and Lord's defender there didn't catch the number, but it was just a little too much space there for goal line play.
1: Fall City going for 2. Bangert out of the empty set. He's going to drop back. He's going to be rushed. He's going to take it himself, and he is going to be in. It's the 2 points are good for Jacoby Bangert. It's 8-0 Tigers over the Knights with 6:40 left to go. 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
1: Welcome back to Pioneer Field, Nebraska City. The Fall City Tigers just took an 8-0 lead over the Lord Central Catholic Knights. It's going to be a return from the Knights.
5: Ooh.
1: Slung down. That was trying to get a number there. These numbers, it's going to be number 3, Noah Boyer.
0: Yeah, Boyer. I think he wrestled 105 last season. He's a very small player. Very athletic kid, I should say.
1: And
0: but
1: he
0: man,
1: is a stud if, wrestler, too.
0: But most players out there, if you get a hold of him, he's going to be easy to sling down the floor. But I tell you tough kid. He just pops right back up every time.
1: So Lords likes to run the I form here. It's going to be Hudson Rhett out of the eye. Snap back. And it's fumbled. And it's going to be...
0: I think Lords got it back.
1: I think Lords got back on it.
0: Yep, it was
1: Hudson
0: Rhett.
1: It's
0: going to
1: be a loss of about 5.
0: Man, tough.
1: That is
0: first
1: a
0: play
1: bad
0: out the gate.
1: Start.
0: Yeah, first play out the gate. It's just simple I formation, ISO, and handoffs. It's something they do 100 times a day, right?
1: Yeah, that's just sloppy on Lord's part.
0: Man, tough break there to start off.
1: And that is something that Coach Nordhuis is not going to like. He said they got to limit their mistakes tonight.
0: Can only go up from
1: here. From the I form, snap back, toss out to Snitzer. Snitzer's going to get to the outside, and he's going to be pushed out of bounds. I think it's going to be about a 4-yard pickup.
0: Tell you what, Fall City's defense is going to get really tested about their toughness tonight because it's going to be powerhouse football, 90% run for Lord Central Catholic.
1: It's going to be out to the 24-yard line. So it's 3rd and 12 from the 24-yard line for the Knights. And can the Tigers get off the field here? Rutt from the I form. Snap back to Rutt. He's going to look to throw over the middle, and it's going to be caught. That's number 11, Toby Poppleton, for the first down across the middle, just about to midfield to the 35.
0: And you know,
1: it is over. No. Yeah, it is over midfield.
0: Yep. But Toby, he's going to be one player, a young player, that's going to have to step up with the injury of Dominique Sizes on the sideline there. Yep. But great play there.
1: Toby Poppleton, tight end, linebacker, a junior. So Rutt out of the I form again. Snap back to Rutt, and it's going to be Barry. Oh, he's going to keep it. He took it out. He's going to stiff arm a man, and he might be gone. Touchdown, Knights.
0: It was
1: seemed
0: like just a miscommunication between quarterback and fullback, but Hudson Rutt saw something. He just yanked that ball right back out.
1: He was going down, too, and then just pulled it out and kept going.
0: Man.
1: So that is going to be a 45-yard touchdown for Hudson Rutt. And it's going to be 8-6, Tigers over the Knights with 5:30 left in the first quarter. Rutt in the I form, snap back. This time it's going to be a handoff to the fullback, and he's in. And we got a tie ball game here in Nebraska City. It's 8-all. And that was a... I don't really know what to make of that play by Rutt.
0: Well, originally it was just I formation. It's going to be the veer triple option to the right. And usually you read the defensive end where you're going to give it or pull it. Fullback, you thought he was going to take it, but Hudson Rutt thought he was going to pull it. And I think Hudson Rutt just had a better grip on the ball there. He took it right out, and the whole defense just went straight to the fullback on that play.
1: That really reminded me of a play a couple years ago by Caleb Williams when he was at Oklahoma, where a Kansas player was tackling the Oklahoma running back, and Williams just ran up and took the ball from him and took off running.
0: Yeah. You know, Hudson Rutt's in at 6'4" tall. He can see over the defense and see a wide open space there, the wide side of the field.
1: Well, that gives us a chance to thank some sponsors here for high school football, including Doane University. Doane University, rooted in liberal arts. Learn more at doane.edu. And Southeast Community College. Southeast Community College, let's do more. So after that long touchdown run by Rutt, it is going to be Justice Kribles to kick it back to the Tigers.
0: And last time they did a little squib kick to keep it away from some dangerous returners from Fall City. However, they did get it to their star quarterback, Banger, last time, but looks like a normal touchback, perhaps.
1: Yes, it is. It's going to go into the end zone for a touchback, bring it out to the 25-yard line, and that's where Fall City will take over with 5:30 left in the first quarter.
0: We'll see what Fall City can do here. They did an easy job of just driving down the whole field against Lords last time with a couple of third down conversions as well.
1: And we mentioned in pregame, this is Fall City's first year in 8-man football.
0: It is, yeah. And I mean, I grew up playing against Fall City. It was always 11-man. It was never talks about 8-man, but you know, just numbers being low, they had to do it. And actually, I think it's going to help them in the long run.
1: All right, here's Bangert in the I form, 2 left, 1 right. Bangert's under pressure. flag comes in. He's going to get out and to the... Well, it's going to be, look like, second and one before the flag.
0: Yeah, that's going to bring
1: and
0: back
1: I,
0: for sure.
1: Yeah, I think
0: should
1: it's going to be a
0: hold
1: on Fall City. Forgot to go down before the game and get the referees' names like I normally do.
0: Yeah. If I knew him, I would tell you, but I do not recognize these guys.
1: I don't either. So that'll back Fall City up 10. And that'll be back to the 8-yard line. So first and 18 from the 8.
0: Yeah, you know, those 10-yard and 15-yard penalties at 8, man, it kills your drive just because it takes a huge chunk of the 80-yard field.
1: Snapback banger. He's going to be pressured, and he's going to be sacked by the Knights.
0: Oh, wow, that's about goal line, too. So
1: it is.
0: It's probably on the 1 or 2 yard line.
1: He's going to be standing on his own goal line here.
0: Yeah, that was a long drop back for a quarterback as well.
1: Yeah.
0: Going back 10 yards.
1: So it's going to be second and 23 from the 2 yard line.
0: Well, kudos to the Lord's defense as well. Really just a three-man rush, three-on-three up front, and they're winning their battles.
1: And they almost had him to play before, too. So it's going to be Banger in the shotgun. One out left, two right. Snap back to Banger. He's going to be looking. He's going to throw one deep for Armbruster, and a flag comes in, and Armbruster brings it in.
0: Wow, another great catch downfield.
1: What a catch.
0: We'll see what this penalty flag is, though. Usually that means probably holding on the defense. When you know you're going to get beaten, you hang on to a little jersey.
1: I don't know. There could have been. Could there have been a push-off there by Armbruster?
0: It's really hard to call that against a post route.
1: Okay.
0: Yep.
1: It is going to be a hold on the defense.
0: Yep.
1: They'll decline it, and it'll be first down for the Falls City Tigers. What a play to pick up all 23 in one play.
0: Yeah, another great downfield play. We talked about that pregame about Banger's ability to throw downfield. These receivers are making great catches.
1: Banger in the single back. Snap back to... He's going to throw it out to... That's going to be number 8. Grant Kobza, who had the touchdown catch earlier.
0: Yeah, and that was a really good throw by Banger. Just once again, just a simple curl around about 10 yards, but had a defender right on him. Just had to throw it exactly where the receiver can only catch it.
1: Well, and you know those gloves that football players wear now really help that out.
0: Oh, yeah, that's why I wore them, too.
1: All right, here comes Banger. It's going to be in the pistol with two out to the near side. Snap back to Banger. He's going to fake the handoff. He's going to throw it out. That's going to be number 19, Bowdy Jones, break a tackle, and down just outside. It's going to be just outside the 30-yard line at the 31, 32, I think is officially what it's going to put
0: it at. Lort's going to have to adjust their defense a little bit here moving on because the zone defense isn't really working. They're giving way too much space for these receivers. And they're probably going to have to start blitzing a little bit more, I think,
1: and
0: to
1: bring
0: in some pressure.
1: Banger's looking really good on those little rollout passes.
0: He is, and that's where he's going to be dangerous is when he can use his legs.
1: He is a very mobile quarterback. Banger in the pistol, one out to the near side and a tight end. Snap back to Banger. It's going to be a fake handoff read option. Banger's going to get some room to the outside, and he's going to carry it for six officially.
0: Yeah, it looks about 6 yards. Boy, that was a young defensive end there. Leo Ramold running straight upfield and just way past the quarterback and giving Banger a clear alley to run through.
1: And it is going to be a 6 yard gain, second and 4 from the 25 yard line here for the Tigers.
0: The sun's starting to set, too. It feels a little cooler out.
1: It is, and it's getting right in your eyes at this field. So Banger in the pistol. Snap back. It's going to be an option play. He's going to reverse the field, and he's going to get slung down by Justice Kreifels.
0: Boy.
1: And it's going to be third down and long for the Tigers. I think it's going to be 3rd and 9.
0: Well, good job from Lord's defense. Everyone doing their jobs at the point of the attack, making them turn back. But you got the backside help as well, just waiting.
1: 3rd and 8 officially is what they're going to call it.
0: Now, this here, right here, this is where Lord's couldn't stop at Fall City last drive.
1: They couldn't.
0: And so get the third down stop, force a 4th and long, and then get your offense back on the field after a couple stops.
1: And it was about this part of the field that Armbruster had his big catch last time to put him at the 2.
0: Yep. And it looks like Lord's going to go man-to-man, so we're going to have a lot of one-on-ones out here.
1: All right. Banger in the shotgun. Two to the near side, one to the far side. Snap back, Banger. Flag on the play. He's going to look deep, and he's got Armbruster in the end zone for a touchdown.
0: That's too bad because it's going to be called back here.
1: It is.
0: Good effort, though. Great round. But,
1: it was.
0: Tough break.
1: Good over-the-shoulder catch by Armbruster.
0: Yeah, it looks like they're going to get him with the illegal shift.
1: Yep.
0: You've got two men motioning around. They couldn't even figure out what formation they were in.
1: So that'll null the touchdown. Bring them back behind the original line of scrimmage. It's going to be third and 12.
0: Well, makes a
1: from the 34-yard line.
0: Much tougher third down conversion here.
1: Banger in the pistol, two to the far side. Snap back to Banger. He's going to be looking to throw. He's going to step up. He's going to throw it out, and it's going to be number 19, Bowdy Jones, down, and he'll have the first down.
0: Yeah. There's another great passing play. Banger, Jacoby Banger, he is just on the money tonight.
1: Down to the 18-yard line. 17 officially is where they're going to put it. Minute 21 left in the first quarter. 8-all. Here in Nebraska City. And man, this is way nicer than it was last week.
0: Oh, I remember first week, too.
1: Oh, last week was just miserable. 110 at kickoff.
0: Whew.
1: It's going to be Banger getting the play out from the shotgun. Two to the far side, one to the near side. Puts a man in motion. Snap back to Banger. He's going to step up and throw. And it's going to be intercepted.
0: Did he catch it?
1: He did.
0: Oh, wow. I saw him bobble it on the way down.
1: That's going to be an interception by, I think that's Snitzer. I think that's Alex Snitzer on the interception. 49.8 seconds left to go in the first quarter. And it's going to be first down Knights from their own 15-yard line.
0: I'll tell you what, great play there. But that was the first mistake I've seen Banger do tonight was throw it straight into double coverage. Had the safety over top of it and everything. He just really tried to go for it all, gambled it, and gave it right back to Lords.
1: And it was an amazing juggling catch by Snitzer. So
0: it's
1: going to be right in the eye form, snap back, fakes handoff to Snitzer. He's going to throw it out, and it's going to be a low catch as it's going to be two guys running into each other.
0: Yeah, I kind of messed up in the backfield as well. I don't think running back got the communication there.
1: Lords has really got to fix these just sloppy mistakes here in the first half.
0: Well, when you tell yourself, too, it's like, okay, we're making these silly mistakes early on, but we're still tied up here. It's not like we were down two touchdowns. So they're able to make a run here and make some plays through these mistakes, but, boy, once you cut them, you're going to be free.
1: Rupp breaks the huddle. Snap back. It's going to be a handoff to the fullback, and he'll take it for a gain of two. So it'll be third and eight with 35 seconds left in the first quarter.
0: That's what's tough about this offense is that if you're going to have to face a lot of third and longs, you're not used to passing it as much as Lords is. It's going to be tough to come up with some plays for Fall City to have some defensive breakdowns against because it's really just two tight ends running out for routes. But if you can get your run offense going 3 yards, 4 yards per gain, then you can really march down the field, but these 1 and 2 yard rushes ain't going to cut it throughout the four quarters.
1: And it's looking like Lords is going to be content to run out the first quarter. That's going to end the first quarter. It's 8-8, Fall City and Lords. We'll be back in just a moment on Odo County Country with more high school football.
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1: Welcome back to Pioneer Field in Nebraska City. We got a great matchup between the Lord Central Catholic Knights and the Falls City Tigers. We are tied 8-8 to start the second quarter. And Lords has the ball at their own 17-yard line, 3rd and 8. Snap back to Rutt. He's going to be looking to throw. Throws over the middle, and it's going to be caught, but he's going to be short.

0: Snitzer and the Wildcat.
1: Snitzer has a lot more fake here.
0: Snap back to Snitzer, and he's going to punt it himself. It's going to be a good punt.
1: Yeah, you got
0: down
1: a nice
0: to
1: roll.
0: The 20. Right at the 20, pretty much, is where they're going to mark it. So
1: really flipped the field on him.
0: Yeah, kind of a little pooch punt there.
1: Yeah, and you know, he kind of make false any think about maybe a fake, maybe I should jump, and all of a sudden they jump off sides or something like that, too. But it goes back to the old John Borg coaching days. He always kept the quarterback or running back punting it just for the threat of faking the ball.
0: This is a little interesting. We got some extra visitors back in the grass field back there. Trevor?
1: Oh, yeah. I see about 1, 2, 3 deer.
0: Yeah. Just happened to run out.
1: Oh, and you got Arbor Day Farms right back there. They want to come out for Applejack, too.
0: Yeah.
1: It's coming around the corner
0: Snap
1: as well.
0: Snap back to Banger. It's going to be a quick pitch forward, and he's going to be slung down by Greifel. What a tackle. It's going to be a big loss back to the, I think they're going to mark it the 12-yard line.
1: About 8-yard loss.
0: Yeah, 12-yard line.
1: I tell you what, Fall City trying to do a little trickeration out there too, but Lawrence both a couple times has faced it really well. Not really being fooled by much in the backfield.
0: So it's going to be 2nd and 18 from the 12. It's going to be Banger in the empty set now. Two either way. Snap back to Banger. He's going to step up, and he's going to run it. He's got wide open space in front of him.
1: Oh,
0: he's
1: boy.
0: To the 40. Jukes a man, and he's going to be brought down at the 32-yard line.
1: Yeah, just right across the first down sticks.
0: That was a good run. Good vision to get up and just take off when nothing was working out.
1: You know, Fall City, that's what they want to do. They want to spread their players out, spread the field out, and make much bigger open lanes for the quarterback to run through. And right there against that man coverage, everyone just focused on the receivers. Boy, he just saw the green grass and took off.
0: So it's going to be Banger in the pistol, two to the near side. Snap back to Banger. He's going to be rolling out. He's going to try to tuck it, and he's just going to pitch it forward out of bounds.
1: Yeah, smart play there.
0: That really was. Yeah, there was nothing to go with it. Threw it out of bounds.
1: Well covered from Lords there. Which we've seen them on the rollouts give up a little nice, easy out route for 5 yards or so, but everybody hip on hip.
0: I don't think we're mentioning the catch by the Lord's coach, the one-handed snag.
1: I tell you what, a lot of those go unnoticed, but when I was coaching, we would dap each other up like, hey, nice catch, nice catch, coach.
0: All right. It's going to be Banger in the pistol, two tight ends and one out to the near side. It's going to be 9:47 left in the first half. Snap back to Banger. Fake handoff. He's going to be pressured and just throws it away.
1: Got hit during the throw process, too. He's lucky he got it across line of scrimmage.
0: 3rd and 10 from the 33-yard line for the Tigers now.
1: Yeah, and that's a big play here. I mean, if you get close to the sticks, I would go for it on 4th here, even though it is around midfield, just based on how your defense has been playing.
0: Yeah, I think you've got to go for it pretty much.
1: But if Lawrence keeps it at 4th and 10, they're probably going to have to punt it.
0: That is true. They got more room to punt it if they keep it that far back. Snap back to Banger from the empty set. He's going to be looking around, pressured. He's going to get out of that pressure, and he's going to roll and throw it, and it's going to be incomplete, intended for number 19, Bowdy Jones.
1: I said earlier that Lord's going to have to really concentrate and cover much better in the backfield, and they've adjusted some things, and they're playing a lot tighter coverage and bringing some better pass rush as well to disrupt these explosive plays.
0: And they are going to put number 15 back deep. That's Elijah Layden back to punt.
1: And it looks like returning is going to be number 2, Alex Schnitzer. Very dangerous threat. I would not punt it straight at him.
0: If you get lucky here, you could motion it out of bounds, close to the goal line. You could get a good punt here. Snap back.
1: Get the snap first.
0: Snap. He's going to get it away, but it's not going to be a great punt. It's going to be down to the 25-yard line of the Knights.
1: Bad long snap to start it off. He's lucky to get it off anyway.
0: So that gives us a chance to thank some more sponsors, including Larson Motors, Miller Farrell Insurance of Nebraska City, Little Ted's Pub and Grill, Bernard Real Estate and Auction Company, Rick Karras of Golden Harvest, Round Shoe Fit in Nebraska City, and Fast Global Solutions. 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

0: Caldwell County Country. 9:20 left in the second quarter. It's going to be 8-all, and the Lords Knights have the ball at their own 26-yard line. Snap back. Rutt's going to keep it again. Fighting, pushing forward. And he's going to be brought down. Oh, there's the flags.
1: Yep.
0: I kind of figured that was coming, but I couldn't say it out loud.
1: Yeah, and you want to give the kids an excuse of, you know, they're just driving their feet out of bounds. But once you hear the whistles, you really got to let up, especially when you're holding onto a quarterback.
0: It's going to be a personal foul on the Tigers, so that's going to give the Lords the first down.
1: Yeah, and a huge chunk of the 8-man field, too. Those 15-yard penalties are such killers.
0: And, you know, it is kind of difficult to stop there when you got that many guys surrounding him.
1: Especially in a physical game like football, too. I understand the safety complications they want to bring in with it as well, but sometimes it's just those iffy 50-50 calls. I will say, Lord's probably got it because it was on their sideline.
0: Yes. Rutt in the I form. Snap back to Rutt. It's going to be a handoff up the middle to Snitzer. Snitzer's going to power his way forward for a gain of about 4.
1: You know, one thing I thought about for Fall City's defense is they're going to be tested on their toughness, really. And they really stepped up to the plate here against a heavy run team like Lords. Watching them play against Conestoga in the first week, they just did not tackle really well between the tackles. And right here, really stepping up and playing much bigger than they look.
0: So it's Rutt in the I form with Lions and Snitzer behind him. It's going to be a handoff to Snitzer, and he's going to get swarmed pretty quick there.
1: And that's gang tackle. That's what you want. You want 8 hats on the ball every time Fall City's been doing that. Because now you force third and four.
0: Yeah. Third and 4 from the 28-yard line for the Knights.
1: Definitely 4-down territory as well.
0: This close to the end zone, you got to.
1: It's been a really close game.
0: This has been a very good defended game.
1: Yeah.
0: So it's Rutt in the I form once again. They really like to run that. Snap back to Rutt. It's going to be a pitch to Snitzer. Kind of a misdirection, and Snitzer's got room. Snitzer to the 5. Touchdown, Knights.
1: Being recorded at about 28-yard rush there.
0: 28-yard touchdown run by Alex Snitzer. Just a good misdirection pitch to the running back.
1: It was, and they brought the backside guard as well to lead block around to the left side. Nice counter step, brought the whole defense with that counter step, and Alex Snitzer just had one man to miss. And boy, Alex Snitzer, I will say, even when I was watching him as a middle schooler, he's one of the fastest kids I've ever seen on the football field.
0: So with 7:50 left in the second quarter, it's 14-8 Knights, and Rutt is in the pistol this time with one out to the far side. That's going to be Lions and Snitzer behind him. It's going to be Rutt, and he is going to be short. Stopped at the goal line, and it is going to be 14-8 Knights with 7:50 left in the second quarter. We're going to take a break here and be back in just a moment with more high school football on Odo County Country.
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0: Welcome back to Pioneer Field in Nebraska City. 7:50 left in the second quarter. It's 14-8 Knights, as we just saw a great touchdown run by Alex Snitzer.
1: Yeah, it was a great counterplay. They've been just tossing it left, tossing it right, but there, used the counter step, misdirection in the backfield, and caught a break with a nice pull from the guard.
0: Here's Kreifels on the deep low kick, and it's going to be a touchback into the end zone. That'll bring Fall City out to their own 15-yard line.
1: And I'd like to see how it responds here from Fall City. They defensively gave up a huge play. Now, they've had a few huge plays of their own here, but has been cut short the last couple drives.
0: they scored on their first drive and really have not been able to get anything going since.
1: Yeah, and I think it was really because of the lower adjustments on defense.
0: Yeah.
1: They gave up a lot of big stuff and just kind of missed some tackles as well. But, yeah. But, I mean, Fall City, they got plenty of athletes to choose from to make a big play.
0: This time it's going to be number 12, Paxton Armbruster in the... Oh, never mind. It's going to be Banger. And he's going to be stopped at the line of scrimmage.
1: Yeah, they stick with that pistol formation, but they bring Armbruster in as just like a little fullback right behind that guard.
0: Maybe a gain of one. Second and nine from the 16-yard line.
1: They're trying to run power football against a team that runs power football all the time.
0: From my position up here, it really looked like Armbruster was in the I form, and it kind of caught me off guard.
1: Yep.
0: But no, now that I'm here, I can see it's Banger in the pistol with two out to the near side. Snap back to Banger. It's going to be a handoff to, I think that's number 3, Tanner Jackson.
1: Yeah. I'm just kind of disagreeing with what Fall City's running here. You got a lot of plays successfully because you spread it out. You got four out wide, you got doubles, and you let Banger just either throw it downfield on a good pass or you let him use his legs.
0: And now you're going to start running it up the middle on the Lord's defense that's really been stopping you?
1: And against the Lord's defense who goes up against I formation all the time.
0: So it's going to be Banger in the pistol. Two to the far side, one to the near side. That's going to be number 12. Paxton Armbruster. Snap back to Banger. It's going to be a quick pitch out to the backfield. Number 5, Kaysen Davis, and he's going to be stopped pretty quickly at the... I think it's going to be a gain of 2. It's going to be 3rd and 8.
1: Yeah, it should be 4th down
0: now. 4th and 8. 4th and 8, sorry. I was looking at the scoreboard still.
1: Great open field tackle there, actually, from Lord's defense. Had 3 men out there for the tackle anyway. They were prepared for that running back swing. Now let's see here on this punt if they can get the snap.
0: Yeah. It's going to be a low punt.
1: Mm.
0: And it's going to check hard.
1: Yeah, really just kind of stuck to the turf.
0: It's going to be down at the 29-yard line for the Knights is where we are going to stop. So it's going to be 1st and 10 from the 29. With 5:49 left in the second quarter, 14-8 Knights. And Lords has had a really good running game so far.
1: They have, yeah, including two huge rush, 34-yard rush touchdown from Rutt, 28-yard rush touchdown from Schnitzer.
0: Snap back to Rutt. It's going to be a keeper on the outside. Rutt's got some room. He's to the 40, 20, 10, 5, touchdown, Hudson Rutt.
1: No flags on the field
0: no
1: either.
0: Flags.
1: Simple veer option read and read beautifully from Hudson Rutt at quarterback spot. He didn't have to fake the handoff that time as he did on that first one.
0: So it's going to be 20-8 Knights with 5:39 left in the second quarter. And that was a great run by Rutt just to get to the outside, and he was gone using his legs.
1: Really 50-yard rush there and just read perfectly with that veer option. It's a very tough thing to do, but... once he practices enough as these kids have, it makes it easy.
0: It's going to be a handoff up the middle, and it's no good. Stopped right at the line.
1: Trying to do the same exact play, but gave it off the fullback. Really short play there, about an eyelash short.
0: So with 5:39 left in the second quarter, it is Lords 20, Falls City 8. We'll be back with more high school football in just a moment on Odo County Country.
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0: Welcome back to Pioneer Field in Nebraska City. It's Lords 20, Falls City 8, as we get the kickoff from Justice Kreifels after a great run by Hudson Rutt for a touchdown. What did you see on that, Trevor, on that touchdown run?
1: Yeah, it was the old triple option once again, which is how he scored that first rushing touchdown, too. He decided to keep it so that the end just crashed down, and there was no contain for the quarterback outside. Boy, that 6'4", long player, but he just strides out once he gets out in the open field.
0: And Falls City has really had no answer for this Lords rushing attack since the first
1: No, they scored. They scored in their first drive after a great pass from Bangard, and yeah, ever since then it's been Lords defense getting stops.
0: So it's going to be Bangard in the shotgun, two to the far side, one to the near side, snap back to Bangard. Bangard's going to shed a tackle, he's going to roll it out, he's going to juke a man, and he's going to be drugged down, there's the flag for the horse collar.
1: Yeah.
0: Number five, Leo Rammold.
1: Yeah. That's a tough break there. You can get away with it if you just grab the jersey and bring it down, but once you grab that shoulder pad and bring it down, it's going to be a penalty every time. It's so clear to the eye to see.
0: So it's going to move them up, I think, 15.
1: Yeah, that's going to be a 15-yard penalty.
0: So it's going to put them at the 36. 36-yard line. I'm still getting used to this 8-man field. And again, it's my first game calling a full game at play-by-play.
1: I'm so used to it, though. I've played it. I've coached it. So it's just so used to me, minusing by 10 on everything.
0: Snap back to Banger. Handoff up the middle, and he's going to be scopped at the line. That was number three, Tanner Jackson, and a host of knights was there to bring him down.
1: Yeah, great game tackles once again. That's been the whole name of the game for Lords defense. All eight blue has seemed to just swarm the ball. But once again, Fall City just really keeping it pretty basic on offense with simple runs up the middle. And it's just, I want to see them what they're doing right here. They should spread it out, let Banger use his legs, and bring back the passing game that gave you success on that first drive.
0: Now they move him back into the backfield. Snap back to Banger. He's going to be looking to throw. He's going to be pressured, and it's going to be caught by number five. That's going to be Kaysen Davis, and he's going to get a first down yardage.
1: Yeah, a little bit more, too, after that first down. Really just backyard football kind of pass. It just kind of fling it out to the opening and let the receiver run to it.
0: So it's going to be first and 10 from the 25-yard line for the Tigers here, as it's really the first time they moved it across the
1: It is.
0: Since the first quarter.
1: And you know, that last play, Lords had really good coverage. They had about everybody covered up, but it was just a good communication. Mental communication between receiver and quarterback there.
0: And that was really kind of a meatball throw by Banger.
1: It was.
0: Banger.
1: Like I said, this is backyard football. Just fling it out there and let him go get it.
0: Banger from the empty set. Two wide, or four wide. Snap back, or incomplete. Intended for Kaysen Davis once again.
1: Yeah, it looked like they said it was tipped at the line of scrimmage as well. His pass rush is really getting to Banger. Even when they're not getting there, he thinks they are. And it's just making him a little quicker to thought and thinking a little too much out there.
0: So clock stops at 4:05 left to go in the second quarter. Second and 10 from the Knights 25-yard line for the Tigers. It's going to be Banger in the empty set again. Two either way. Snap back to Banger. He's going to be pressured right away. He's going to tuck it and run, and he's going to be pushed out of bounds. I think they're going to mark it at the 30.
1: Lords brought four rushing pass rushers there against three. One man's going to be free right up the middle and made Banger have to become a running back there.
0: And Falls City's offensive line has had no answer for this Knights rushing attack.
1: No, and it's really causing a lot of issues. Before, Banger had a lot of time to look downfield and make some throws.
0: I like that they're sticking with the empty set four wide. Snap back to Banger. Pressure once again right away. He's going to throw it right into the ground in front of number 19, Bowdy Jones.
1: Yeah, well covered once again. Man-to-man defense across the board for the Lords. It's really tough to hang around a man going across the field like that for that long, but Lords athletes able to stay hip on hip.
0: So it's going to be fourth down and five from the 20, and we're going to get timeout called by the Falls City Tigers. So with 3:53 left in the second quarter, it's Knights 20, Tigers 8. We'll be back with more high school football on Odo County Country in just a moment.
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0: Welcome back to Pioneer Field in Nebraska City. 3:53 left to go in the second quarter. It's 4th and 5 from the Knights 20-yard line for the Falls City Tigers. It's Knights 20, Tigers 8 as Falls City. We're still waiting for them to come out of their huddle from the timeout.
1: Tell you what, probably one of my favorite football venues in southeast Nebraska is Pioneer Field. You got the great tree line around, got Arbor Day Farms behind, especially with the sunset setting right now with the colors.
0: And it's such historic to look up and see Jay Sterling Morton's mansion up there.
1: Really cool venue if you ever get a chance to come watch some football.
0: So it's going to be Banger in the pistol. Two out to the far side. Now he motions a man to the near side. Snap back to Banger. He's going to be looking to throw, and he's going to be pressured right away. And fumbled. He's going to jump back on it. He got lucky on that
1: really
0: one.
1: Really lucky bounce.
0: But it's going to be a turnover anyway on down.
1: Yep.
0: And Lords is going to take over at the 27-yard line.
1: Yeah. Smart play from Justice. He kind of had a high tackle, but he hung on, and he felt the ball in his hand. He just ripped that right out.
0: It was a great play by Kreifels. And an even better play by Banger to be able to jump back on it that quick.
1: He got a really lucky bounce on that ball.
0: He
1: bounced straight back to him. But either way, Lords football.
0: Here's Rutt from the I form. It's going to be another pitch to Snitzer on the misdirection. And
1: wow.
0: It's going to be a gain of about 5.
1: Justice Kreifels. That was Justice Kreifels making a play on defense, one play back. Get a pancake on offense with the pull block.
0: And that Fall City defender was really...
1: He felt that one.
0: Yeah, he was...
1: He felt that one.
0: He was on the ground for a minute.
1: Yeah, but boy, those old linemen, when they're pulling around and they see a defenseless player out there in the open, they start licking their chops because like, that's going to be a highlight for them on film.
0: So it's going to be 2nd and 4, gain of six officially. Snap back to Rutt. He's going to keep it on the triple option again. He's going to pitch it out to Snitzer, and he's not going to get much. It's going to be down. I think it's going to be a loss of 1 officially, so it's going to make it 3rd and 5 from the 33-yard line. 2:53 and counting in the second quarter.
1: Yeah, Fall City's defense there did a great job. Everyone doing their assignments against that triple option. Somebody got the fullback, somebody hit the quarterback, and you got the pitch man out there right on the pitch.
0: So it's going to be Rutt from the shotgun this time. 1 to the near side and Snitzer beside him. He's going to put Boyer in motion. Snap to Snitzer, and Snitzer is going to keep it. Ooh.
1: I think he fought for it and got the first down.
0: It's going to be close.
1: I think they're going to give it to him. I tell you what, just in the blink of an eye, I think they missed a face mask as well.
0: Yeah, I was going to say that too. It was to me, it looked very obvious.
1: Yeah, especially when you see the helmet turn
0: his
1: like
0: helmet
1: that, but no
0: snapped,
1: flag.
0: Yeah.
1: No flag. Anyway, they might just, they're going to bring in a measurement.
0: They're going to call out a measurement.
1: But really just looking at it, I think they got it.
0: It's going to be very, very close.
1: We'll
0: and
1: see.
0: The Chains crew is going to get a workout, as I know a couple of those guys.
1: And I tell you what, you get the alumni doing it as well. They're going to keep it an inch close.
0: This is going to be close.
1: Oh, wow, that's a lot. If that's what it was, I think they're going to adjust it. Here you go. Yeah, that should be a first down.
0: And it is. First down, Knights. That was very, very close.
1: It was, but it was all because of the effort of Alex Schnitzer. He carried about 3 defenders with him just for that extra yard.
0: And it was great to be able to break out of that face mask. Normally when you get that face mask, it kind of shocks you. You drop right away.
1: It really does. I mean, it's scary to have your helmet turn around 45 degrees like that.
0: It kind of reminded me. Did you see the face mask on Indiana's quarterback last week, Josh Hoover?
1: Yes.
0: That was a bad one.
1: Eric Crouch days, Scott Frost face mask.
0: So Rutt in the I form. Snap back. It's going to be a fake out. Rutt is going to throw it. And he has, off the fingertips of number 11. That's going to be Toby Poppleton again.
1: Yeah.
0: So it is going to be 2nd and 10 from the 37-yard line.
1: His first drop there tonight, but, man, kind of a low pass, but one thing my dad always told me, if it touches skin, you got to bring it in. Hit his hands, you got to catch that one, even though it was a little bit low.
0: All right. It's going to be Rutt in the single back this time with a Boyer out to the outside. It's going to be a rollout for Rutt, and Rutt's going to keep it. Rutt's going to be out to the outside, and he's going to pick up the first down to the 30-yard line.
1: Yeah, kind of just a boot play, play action pass, but he just saw open grass in front of him and knew that he could beat the D end as well.
0: And he has had a lot of success running tonight. He's got to have over 100 yards on this game already.
1: He's very close. His first touchdown was 34, and the second one was 50, so right there, 84 yards. I think that one right there would definitely put him above 100 yards.
0: So it's a minute 45 and counting, 20-8 Knights. Rutt in the I form again. It's a pitch out to Snitzer. Snitzer's got a couple blockers, and he's going to be brought down right away. Gain of two.
1: Yep, false.
0: Actually, gain of one to the 28-yard line. Yep. Second and nine.
1: And you know, those basic pitch plays, ISO plays, handoffs. Fall City's doing a good job of just keeping it minimal, 2 yards maximum per gain. But it's those outside runs and around the tight end's edge where they just got to make the stops here in the open field and make some tackles.
0: So it's going to be Rutt in the power form again, I form. Snap back to Rutt. It's going to be a fake handoff to Snitzer. Blitzer coming from the outside, and he's got Boyer downfield. Touchdown Knights. Noah Boyer.
1: I think he came from the backfield, actually, on that play action where he fake handoff, and he just kept running straight past the linebackers.
0: And even if he didn't catch that, I think they would have had a roughing the passer call on Rutt.
1: He did get smoked on the throwing process there.
0: So it's 26-8. Knights over the Tigers with 56.4 left to go in the first half. And a score update from the other Nebraska City team. With 8 minutes left in the second quarter, it's 42-0 Mount Michael Benedictine over Nebraska City. Snap back to Rutt out of the I form. And I think he's going to keep it himself, and he's going to get it. So that's going to make it 28-8. Knights over the Tigers, 56.4 left to go in the first half. We're going to keep it here as we're very close to halftime. I'm going to go through a couple scores from around the area. With 11 minutes left in the second quarter, it is Blair over Plattsmouth, 10-0. As I said, Mount Michael Benedictine over Nebraska City, 42-0, 8 minutes left in the second quarter. Syracuse over Arlington, 32-6, 2 minutes left in the third quarter. Fort Calhoun is tied with Auburn, 7-7, 4 minutes left in the second quarter. It's going to be Palmyra over Schuyler, 25-0, with 4 minutes left in the second quarter. They made the jump from 8-man to 11-man last year.
1: Well, they got the 11-man field. They should have.
0: Don't have a score from Johnson Brock or Exeter Miller, Milligan Friend or and Fall City Sacred Heart is over Johnson County Central 16-0 with 6 minutes left in the second quarter. So 56.4 left to go in the second quarter, 28-8 Knights over the Tigers, and it's Justice Prifles to kick it off. Trevor, what do you want to see from the Tigers on this drive to end of the first half?
1: Well, they're only going to have a minute to work with, so they really should start spreading it out more consistently. But they have to bring in some more blockers, probably keep a running back in first just for the pass protection for Bangert to just have a little bit of time to look downfield, because right now Lord's pass rush is just getting to Bangert about every passing attempt.
0: Kreifel's kick goes out of the back of the end zone, so it's going to bring it out to the Knight. The Tigers, 15-yard line for them to start first and 10, and they got under a minute to go.
1: Now, I will say, with Lords playing a lot more man-to-man coverage, and they want to go spread with two receivers out on both sides, probably a lot of post wheels, a lot of crossing routes, trying to make those defenders run into each other and make a play downfield.
0: So here's Banger. He's got two out both sides. From the empty set, snap back to Banger. Flag, and it's going to be brought down. First down for the Tigers, but it's going to be brought back.
1: Yeah, it looks like a penalty in the backfield usually means hold, especially when the quarterback's holding on the ball for that long.
0: It is going to be a hold on the Tigers, so that'll back them up 10 to the 5-yard line.
1: Yeah, and now with even less time to work with, going to have to go use the whole 75 yards
0: here.
1: Yeah,
0: you got 47 seconds to go 75 yards. This one's going to be difficult for them.
1: Don't forget, after halftime as well, Lords is actually getting the ball back right away.
0: That's true. They did. They won
1: after
0: the toss
1: deferring,
0: and they deferred.
1: Yep.
0: They're going to put it at the 8, so it's going to be 1st and 17. With 47.2 seconds left to go in the first half. Snap back to Banger. He's going to be looking, trying to roll out, and he's going to be escaped a sack. And
1: would have been a safety as
0: yeah,
1: well.
0: Yeah, it would have. That's why I was kind of, I thought he was going to get him.
1: And he did throw it away. Luckily, he was outside the tackle box.
0: And
1: or
0: he
1: else.
0: Got it past the line of scrimmage.
1: Yep, exactly. So no intentional grounding in this, which would result in the safety from that spot.
0: So 38 seconds left. 28-8 Knights, 2nd and 17 from the Tigers, 8. Tigers have the ball.
1: Now you just cannot give up a huge play and let Fall City come and get momentum up.
0: From the pistol, and he's going to hand it off. All right. Think.
1: Looks like Lord's going to take timeout,
0: take
1: actually.
0: Timeout.
1: Yeah. Which I don't hate right now. You know, you get a stop here, call another timeout, and you get the ball back with how explosive your offense has been.
0: Especially where
1: you can get 20 seconds worth of plays.
0: Especially where the Fall City punting team has not been.
1: That's true too. I would really make the long snapper have to think about his snap going into the end zone here. But first, you gotta get this stop. Third long, no breakdown in the coverage. Cover your man up. Get that pass rush going as well. But expect Banger to really try to get this first down, even if he has a scramble.
0: 28-8 Knights, 33.2 seconds left. Tigers have the ball, 3rd and 17 from their own 8. This gives me a chance to thank some more sponsors, including Strigo Southside Body Shop, Stack Furniture and Carpeting, Whaling Insurance, Fairway in Nebraska City, Chiam Farm Equipment, Nemaha County Hospital, Arbor Bank in Nebraska City, Burr Farms, and Lifetime Vision Center. So it's... If you're Fall City, do you got to heave one here with 30 seconds left?
1: You don't have to get an touchdown here, but something around the first down sticks for sure. But, I mean, you're also asking about 18 yards. So the main point I would be focusing on is you have to have pass protection here because Lords here, they could send four guys and just have one-on-ones on the outside. But you really, Banger, I mean, he can just take off for 75 of his own.
0: So it's going to be Banger from the empty set, four wide, snap back to Banger.
1: Looks like he won't run it.
0: It's going to be a quarterback draw right up the middle, and he is going to be swung down by Hudson Rutt. Good tackle. And Lords is going to take their second time out of the half.
1: Yeah, and this gives them about 25 seconds to work with, including a return. You're really expecting to rush this punt as well.
0: Now, if they do get a good punt off here, if you're Lords, do you sling one deep, or what do you do there?
1: Yeah, I say go ahead and take a shot for it. They might even just run it out, and I think they're really trying to see if Fall City will make a mistake on special teams here. Because remember, Lords is also getting the ball right back in the second half as well.
0: The way it's been going, Fall City has a good chance at that.
1: Well, remember their first punt, it was snapped right in the feet of the punter, and luckily he did get it off for about 20 yards down the field, but
0: however,
1: it was really close.
0: Lords is very lucky that they didn't get a roughing the punter call on that.
1: I was actually kind of surprised, because even if he does get it off on a bad snap, you should still actually protect the punter. If I was on Fall City sideline, I'd be arguing about that.
0: Yeah, and he did run into him. They do in high school. Do they have the running into the kicker?
1: They do. Yeah, roughing it is really when you're hitting like they're planting leg when they're coming back down.
0: Yeah, and
1: but if you're just running into him, that's about 5-yard penalty.
0: And that's
1: sometimes
0: kind of up to the official's discretion.
1: It is. But we'll see. We'll see if they can get it off here this time.
0: So Snitzer back deep to return the punt. They got a couple guys back deep there.
1: I think they're expecting it to be a little short, maybe.
0: Good snap. Good punt. Almost blocked. It's going to be Snitzer chasing it, and now he's going to back away, and it's going to go out of bounds at about the 22-yard line of the Knights.
1: Yeah, and I think Lords here might just kneel it out even. And
0: I at this point, I think that'd be smart. Go to halftime.
1: Yeah. I think at halftime, you get the 20-point lead. You're getting the ball back right about that same spot anyway next half at least.
0: So it's going to be Lords first and 10 from their own 22-yard line.
1: Yeah, looks like running something spread out wide. The first time we've seen spread. Yeah, first time we've seen empty here for Lords.
0: Three linemen, but four out wide. Snap back to Rutt. It's going to be a quick throw out to Snitzer, and he stumbles, and I think they're going to let it go. Stop the clock. It's going to be a timeout. Lords are going to use their last timeout of the half. 8.3 seconds left to go. If you're Lords, what do you do here?
1: Right now, with only 8 seconds, you've got to throw downfield.
0: Yeah.
1: Unless you did see something there in the last play, trying to get Snitzer with a blocker in front of him and just beat one man. He just kind of lost his footing. But honestly, if they want to try that again, that could also break through because Snitzer is just so tough to tackle out in the open field.
0: I think you kind of do that misdirection pitch to him again. That's worked a couple times.
1: Yeah, and especially you keep it tight and Fall City's already expecting pass. They're going to have a lot of guys down back in the field. Honestly, right here, you just don't want to turn the ball over.
0: Don't miss the News Channel Nebraska scoreboard show tonight on today's Best Country, B103, 103.1 FM. I'll pause that for just a minute. Snap back to Rutt. It's empty set. He's going to be looking. He's going to throw one deep. He might have a man, and he does. But it's not going to be enough time.
1: Now,
0: they are going to stop the clock to reset the chains.
1: Now, you really have to get set. You got to know what formation you're in and get set ready to go because you're not going to have time to ask questions.
0: And there it is. There's halftime. And as it is the top of the hour, I'd like to mention you're listening to high school football on Odo County Country, KNCY, Nebraska City, 1600 AM, 105.5 FM. We'll be back with halftime here in just a moment.
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0: Welcome back to Pioneer Field in Nebraska City. We're at halftime. It's 28-8. The Lord Central Catholic Knights are over the Falls City Tigers. And, Trevor, how did we get to that 28-8 score?
1: Yeah, let's go back to the first quarter here. It was actually opening drives from both teams, and they scored a touchdown on their opening drive. It was Falls City striking first. Drove down most of the field for a goal line play, and it was just a one-yard reception to Grant Kobza thrown by Jacoby Bangert. And after a two-point conversion, made it 8-0 early on, but Lord Central Catholic was able to respond right away with a drive of their own. Hudson Rutt, 34-yard rushing attempt for a long touchdown on the veer option. Two-point conversion was good as well, and that made it tied up 8-8. And first quarter really came to an end with a great interception from Alex Schnitzer in the end zone and double coverage, giving Lords back the ball back to start second quarter. in which they ended up driving down the field. Schnitzer on the offense side now, 28-yard rush. No two-point conversion this time, though, but does give Lord Central Catholic the 14-8 lead. And all second quarter, it was really all Lord Central Catholic. Hudson Rutt on the next drive had a 50-yard rush on the Veer with no two-point conversion, made it 20-8. And not soon after that was Noah Boyer with a long 26-yard reception. Two-point conversion from Alex Schnitzer as well, made it 28-8. Lower Central Catholic had a monster of the second quarter and with a 20-point lead here at the half. Let's take a look at around the River Country as well for some other football scores. As we take a look at Nebraska City Public, as they travel up to Elkhorn for Mount Michael Benedictine, they fall short here, close to halftime, 42-0, though, however, at that time. Syracuse over 39-6 against Arlington, 9 minutes left in the fourth quarter, it says. So good response from Syracuse after their big loss from Ashton Greenwood. Auburn's traveling, they traveled up to Fort Calhoun, and they are tied at halftime, 7-7, low-scoring affair there up in Fort Calhoun. Take a look at some other eight-man scores. Fall City Sacred Heart only up 16-0 against JCC, and that is being played down in Fall City at Jug Brown Stadium. Take a look here at some other scores as we go through. Definitely don't need to talk about all of them. Johnson Brock against Exeter Milligan Friend, which could be a future playoff matchup as well. Johnson Brock up 14-0, however, and that is being played down in Johnson. And another one too, Weeping Water was up 14-0 against Clarkson.
0: And that's at halftime.
1: And that is at halftime
0: that's
1: as well.
0: That's over on B-103.
1: Ah, nice. Yep. So that is being played on B-103 as well.
0: That's going to be Mark Verbitsky on the call out there.
1: Yeah, cool. But, unless I'm missing anything else, Frank or Hank, I don't know if I'm missing any other scores.
0: No, there are some college games in action tonight.
1: Oh, yeah, there is.
0: So it's Louisville over Villanova 31-10 with 12:16 left in the third. Virginia over Norfolk State 7:21 left in the third, 42-3. NC State is over Richmond 28-0. That game is delayed. It's Boston College over Rutgers 2:53 left in the second, 17-0. And believe this, Kansas is over number 23 Missouri with 7:16 left in the second quarter, 7-0. They just blocked a field goal and returned it for a touchdown.
1: Holy cow, for the first touchdown as well, midway through the second quarter. That's going to be a low-scoring game. Rutgers, though? 17-0 against Boston College after getting beat up by UMass.
0: Did you see the Miami game last night?
1: I did not. Oh. No, I did not watch them against Florida A&M.
0: 77-7.
1: Woo!
0: 856 total yards. And how many first downs did they have? Because they had a lot of first downs.
1: I tell you what, that Florida A&M program is in shambles, if you want to call it. But that, it's a barely in a program, but they're going to take their couple $1 million from Miami and take it back home there, that loss.
0: Miami had 42 first downs in that game.
1: Yeah, well, I mean, that's why they're top five in the nation as well. But Florida A&M, obviously a school that's really lacking their football program.
0: And something that Miami should easily roll past.
1: With no question.
0: Well, we are at halftime. It's 28-8. The Lord Central Catholic Knights are over the Falls City Tigers. We'll be back from Pioneer Field in just a moment.
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0: Welcome back to Pioneer Field in Nebraska City. It's the Lord's Central Catholic Knights against the Falls City Tigers, and Lord's is up 28-8 at halftime. Trevor, what are your keys to the second half for Falls City?
1: Well, you could definitely get back in this game because you've shown that you can make explosive plays downfield is how their first drive happened. They converted three third and longs, had a long pass down to the goal line, and even threw for one as well. But ever since then, it's been Lord's defense making the right adjustments and getting stops when they need them most. But Falls City, you got to keep spreading the ball out. I think Jacoby Banger, that quarterback, is a little more comfortable with a spread formation. He's got a lot more open field to work with at the quarterback spot. But you also got to really work on pass pro. You're keeping three linemen in there, and they're not winning their one-on-ones against a three-man rush from Lords. And sometimes they're bringing a fourth guy as well. Really, Falls City, if you want to keep a running back in for an extra blocker, I think they got three other receivers that can go out there and make some plays. But first, you really got to protect Bangard at all costs. He's having to run for his life out there for most of the time. He's going to get tired by the time third quarter starts.
0: Something I really like to see from Lords that we didn't really see in the Johnson-Brock game that we called earlier this year is they adjusted and they were able to make some different plays here.
1: Yeah,
0: in this game.
1: It's definitely been different defensively than what we saw early in the first quarter against Falls City. They're just giving up so many pass plays. Even the short, low, dinky five-yard routes, there's just consistently being made every time.
0: However, it is a little bit different than the Johnson-Brock game. Johnson-Brock with Lords, they really just, if they wanted to do something, they did it. They just bullied them, had the size over them,
1: yeah,
0: and just did whatever they wanted. This team for Falls City, they're pretty evenly matched with Lords.
1: Yeah, they don't have as many big guys as Johnson-Brock would. They match up pretty well. Across the board, even the three down linemen as well, pretty similar size. But also around the perimeter, too, they're able to keep up with the receivers in man-to-man defense.
0: And the player for Lords that I've really been impressed with so far is really Hudson Rutt. He has had a remarkable game on the ground so far.
1: Yeah, and I kind of made some notes about him about how well he's been throwing it despite, Lords throwing it under 20% per game probably. But here for his legs, we thought about, we were talking about Alex Schnitzer running all over the field, but it's really been Hudson Rutt running everywhere.
0: All right. We got a minute 40 left in the halftime break. It's Lords 28, Falls City 8. We'll be back with the third quarter in just a moment.
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0: Welcome back to Pioneer Field in Nebraska City. It's the Lord Central Catholic Knights over the Falls City Tigers 28-8, and they just added 3 minutes back onto the halftime clock.
1: You gotta get the stretches in.
0: Stretching. Trevor, you got anything else to talk about here at halftime?
1: Yeah, I got plenty to talk about. You know, we came to the first of the game, the first couple drives, really thought it was going to be a close game. Both teams came out, opening drives with their best plays, based on film, and got the touchdowns right away. But it was really Lord's adjustment to their defense that made the huge difference. Fall City, it looks like they made some changes, but not really the correct ones. Offensively, they went back to a lot of tight formations, double tights, fullback usage, and kind of just ISOs left and right in the middle of the field. But it obviously, Lord's, they practice against that all the time, against the I formation. So that wasn't anything crazy they haven't seen yet. I really expect Fall City to keep that spread offense going, have four receivers out wide, and let Bangert either make a quick five-yard throw, or if nothing's open, let him use his legs and run for a first down. Because right now, you're being forced into second and long, third and long, and you have basically no pass protection in the last quarter and a half.
0: And, you know, in pregame, we were really worried about Dominic Scheises being out, really holding the Knights offense back, and it really hasn't done that so far.
1: Yeah, I mean, he's a kid that averages 12 tackles per game. He's one of the top two leading tacklers for Lords. But, no, other kids been stepping up. A couple of young kids, too, who haven't played too much in the first couple weeks, having to make a play here and there against Fall City. And yeah, they're making the calls out there.
0: Justice Kreifels has been a one-man wrecking crew so far tonight.
1: Well, he's such an experienced player. He's been starting both ways for the past three seasons. So, I mean, his senior year, and he works his tail off in the weight room as well, I know. But, yeah, he's doing just a good job of not doing too much. He's really staying at home defensively on his DN spot, because a lot of times, Bangert, he's seeing all the Lord's defense on one side. He cuts back, and Justice Kreifel is going to have to stand there for the cutback lane, and he's making great tackles, including that strip sack as well. His pass rush has been pretty dominant.
0: All right, let's look away from high school for a minute. Let's look up to the game tomorrow at 6 o'clock with Nebraska taking on Bowling Green. I think it was kind of first game jitters, first time the team played together
1: last week.
0: And they really got it together. They looked really, really good in the second half.
1: You can really see that in the beginning. I would say probably the better prepared team was Ohio. They just looked more comfortable out there early on. And it did take about two quarters for Nebraska to wake up a little bit. But, boy, hey, when they did wake up in that second half, they looked really good.
0: Yeah.
1: But now you got one game in. You're against another MAC team who's really not as good as Ohio, honestly, in that conference.
0: They lost to Tarleton State last week.
1: I don't know where Tarleton is in Texas, but it's probably in the middle of nowhere.
0: You got a score prediction for tomorrow?
1: You know, Nebraska's coming in with a 30-point spread. I would say Nebraska wins 42-10.
0: I really like this little fan I brought. Pretty neat. And it is just stuffy in this press box tonight. It's beautiful outside.
1: It is. The wind has died down, so, I mean, we kind of lost our window AC a little bit.
0: So, Fall City to kick off. They deferred. Lords deferred in the first half, won the toss. Again, Fall City went down and scored on their first drive.
1: Probably the most successful drive they've had, obviously,
0: so
1: scoring
0: here's
1: on
0: kick
1: it.
0: Off. Returnable ball. And he's got room. Across the 30, down to about the 30. 34. 35 is where they're going to officially mark it. And that was, I believe, number 3, Noah Boyer on the return.
1: Yeah. Well, you got both Boyer and Schnitzer in the back. I mean, kicked to either one of them. It's going to be pretty dangerous.
0: Yeah, they're both dangerous. And like we said earlier, Boyer's a great wrestler, too. Won the state championship this year in Class C.
1: Yeah. Great wrestler, but hey, remember the weight class is only 105, 115. He's not very big, but boy, he's about tough as nails.
0: Misdirection pitch to Schnitzer, and he's got room to the outside. Snitzer's going to step out of bounds.
1: Because one little shove there got the foot on the sideline.
0: And he's going to be pushed out across midfield, across the other 30 to the Fall City 37-yard line. There we go. I'm slowly and surely getting the hang of it.
1: 27, but yes.
0: 27, yep. I'm looking at the big numbers instead of the small ones.
1: Well, yeah, it was a great pitch play. Got the lead blockers out front and around the edge. Got to make that first tackle, though, for Fall City.
0: A little bit of miscommunication on the snap there. Rutt stuck it out to the other side of the way the fullback went, and then he carried it ahead for a gain of 7. It's 2nd and 3 from the 20.
1: Yeah, really made something out of nothing there on that play.
0: And I think Rutt kind of stood there and went, where's my guy? So 2nd and 3 from the 20. Snap back to Rutt, and he's going to hand it off to the fullback this time, and he is going to have... Is he going to have enough for the first down? It's going to be close.
1: Yeah, really close. This might be a need another measurement once again.
0: They are going to mark it 3rd down. 3rd and inches. This would be a huge stop if they could get it. They need to get something going on defense against this Lords team.
1: Yeah, they're going to have to make stop on 2 plays if they want to. Trying
0: that
1: to draw
0: was a hard
1: them off.
0: Count, snap back, hand off Snitzer. Snitzer's got the 1st down easily.
1: Yeah, he just has such great carrying vision between the tackles like that. He keeps his eyes up, ball protected, and he's able just to read the blocks at a split second.
0: And it's going to be 1st and 10, Knights, from the 14-yard line, 1st and 10.
1: And right now, Fall City, you're coming out, you're trying to get hyped up at halftime. We're going to go out there, get a stop, get the ball back. Now you got the end zone right at your heels. But you got a couple of plays here to make a stop. Now's the time to do it.
0: Rutt from the I form, pitch out to Snitzer. Snitzer, a patient runner. He's going to get to the outside, and he's going to go. Touchdown, Knights.
1: Boy, just beautiful blocking from the offensive line. Really just getting their hips around. You just kind of see a wall curve around the sideline there. And you got Trey Lyons at fullback leading the way. Got just one block, and that's all he needed to get to the touchdown.
0: And with 10:07 left in the third quarter, it's 34-8, Knights over the Tigers.
1: Boy, that was just such an easy drive for Lords. Nothing really too special play-wise. They kept it very vanilla, but they just consistently got decent games.
0: Pitch out to Snitzer again, and Snitzer is going to run it in for the 2 points, and it's 36-8, Knights over the Tigers. 10:07 left in the third quarter. We're going to take a break. We'll be back in just a moment with more football on Odo County Country.
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0: Welcome back to Pioneer Field in Nebraska City. Lords just took a 36-8 lead over the Fall City Tigers with 10:07 left in the third quarter. Justice Kreifels to kick it away. It's a deep kick through the end zone again. Eventually, he's going to put one through the uprights.
1: I tell you what, as a D coordinator, it's so good to have a kicker get touchbacks for you. You don't have to worry about a big kickoff return. You get the ball at only the 15-yard line. So, I mean, you're going to have to really make the offense drive without giving up big plays, obviously, but really make them earn it for the touchdown. But boy, Fall City, they have to get a response.
0: They have got to get something going. If Lords gets another touchdown, we got running clock.
1: You gave up a really easy drive to the Lords' basic offense and made a lead, 20-point lead to now a 28-point lead. You have to get a score quickly.
0: So Banger in the shotgun, one man in motion across from the far side to the near side. Snap back to Banger. He's going to be looking. He's going to be pressured. He's going to roll out, and he's going to tuck it and run, and he's going to be about a 5-yard gain, 6-yard officially, to the 21-yard line, and it's going to be 2nd and 4.
1: Yeah, Fall City, they tried to get a little motion guy on the wheel route of the sideline, but well covered by Lords, who actually switched to zone defense there, had a safety right over top of it.

0: The way he popped up like that, I think he's good. He probably just needs to catch his breath and wipe it off a little bit.
1: Immediately on the snap, it was Kreifels and the other edge. That's going to be number five, Leo Rammelt, in the backfield.
0: Yeah, that's been about every pass plays. Blink of an eye, and Bengert has no time to see these routes develop downfield.
1: So Bengert from the shotgun this time, two to the near side, one tight end. Snap back to Bengert. He's going to be looking, one right up the middle, and it's going to be incomplete, intended for number 12, Paxton Armbruster.
0: Boy, on the other side there, you see tall 6'3 freshman Brody Scholl. He was actually open on the other side. But it's just tight end crossers across the field. But once again, Lord's pass rush getting into the space of Bengert and making him have to rush a throw.
1: And is Scholl the one we were watching in pregame?
0: Tall
1: down on the sideline?
0: Yeah.
1: Or when we were standing down on the sideline?
0: Yeah. He's probably a future great athlete for Falls City if he wants to stay down there. 6'3", very athletic, great running kid. He had a couple receiving touchdowns his first week against Conestoga.
1: Bengert from the empty set, and he's going to throw it away, incomplete, nothing going. Scholl got knocked down in the middle of his route.
0: I tell you what, I always told linebackers, the easiest route to cover is the route laying on the ground. If you can get your receiver knocked down to the ground, that's such an easy route to cover.
1: And it was far enough ahead before the ball that it was no worry of a penalty.
0: No. Now, I think the rule is about 3 yards for defense players to keep hands on, as long as you're not grabbing jersey or anything or holding. But he could be physical up front at the point of the attack.
1: So Bengert breaks the huddle. He's going to be in the pistol. Two to the far side, one to the near side.
0: Looks like Lord's going man-to-man coverage.
1: He's going to put a man in motion, and there's the flag.
0: Going to be delay a game here. It took a little,
1: so it'll back him up five. Third and 15 from the 21-yard line.
0: And definitely makes that third down conversion a little tougher.
1: Yeah.
0: But here.
1: Especially where they've had such a hard time moving the ball tonight.
0: We'll see what they want to do with the two routes over there. Maybe something crossed up.
1: And he is going to be sacked. Flag does come in.
0: Huh.
1: Kind of confused on what that could be.
0: Yeah, the way they threw it is way back to where the offensive line was. So I think it's just a late holding call possibly. But I mean, if it's going to be Lords, if it's going to be on Falls City, he'll probably decline it.
1: I think there was a little bit of miscommunication there. Lords was there right away.
0: Yeah, something seems off here offensively for Falls City. Oh, personal foul. Oh, wow.
1: Oh, a face mask.
0: Yeah, that's something you see easily on the field. Couldn't see from here in the press box.
1: But there was enough of a group around him that we really couldn't see him.
0: Now, that's interesting because unless it was on the quarterback on the first tackler, but it might have actually been grabbing an offensive lineman's face mask to get a little space on it. But that should be an automatic first down.
1: I don't believe so. It's going to be third and 12 from the 24. I think it was from the spot of the foul.
0: That's kind of odd for a personal foul during the play, but that's up for the white hat to make a judge on.
1: Snap back Bengert. He's going to be pressured, but he's going to roll out. He's going to have more pressure right there. Sheds a tackle, and he's going to get it out of bounds at the, it looks like, the 20. ...28-yard line. Took me a minute to figure that out. But it's going to be 4th and 9 for the Tigers, and that's going to be Elijah Layden back to punt again.
0: Yeah, I'm seeing a lot of punt team here from Falls City. We'll see. Alex Schnitzer, you put it right to him, he's going to be a threat.
1: And it's blocked! Justice Kreifels right there on it, and he's going to jump on it, but it's going to be inside the 10 for the Knights to start.
0: And that first, last two times on punt, Kreifels is right there at the kick. I was really surprised he didn't block the last one, but right there, just only took one hand to go up, and man, he was just in there in the nick of time.
1: And if you notice, he turned around and looked at it like, did I really just do that?
0: Where'd that ball go? But yeah, heads up play from Lehman, just to jump on it for Falls City. But boy, Lords,
1: they get great field position here. Inside the 10 at the 8, first and goal. Rutt in the I form. Boyer and Schnitzer.

0: Behind him, it's going to be a handoff to Boyer up the middle, and Boyer is going to carry it in for the Knights' touchdown, and I believe that gives us running clock here in the second half.
1: Boy, just sad to see Paul State. It just did not give great effort there that play. A lot of standing around, yep. And almost kind of feel like Fall State is starting to give up here,
0: and
1: maybe.
0: And I'm seeing a lot of hands on hips down there.
1: Not great body language from Fall City.
0: 8:37, 42-8, Lords over Fall City. Rutt in the I form again. It's going to be Rutt keeping it up the middle, and he's in. The 2 points are good. It's 44-8, Knights over the Tigers. 8:37 left to go in the third quarter. We'll be back with more high school football on Odo County Country in just a moment.
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0: Welcome back to Pioneer Field in Nebraska City. It's 44-8, Lord Central Catholic over the Falls City Tigers with 8:37 left to go in the third quarter. Justice Crivels to kick it away. The hand is up, and we... Another good kick, almost through the end zone. And we do have running clock here in the third quarter.
1: Yep. I believe it's 35, 36.
0: Yep, 35. 35
1: point threshold here. If Fall City can make a response here, they can make it stop, I guess. But the way the thing's been going here already in the second half, going to look kind of scarce.
0: So we were talking in break. We haven't really had a chance to talk about coaches yet.
1: No.
0: It's going to be Banger in the empty set. Snap back. Bangert's looking to throw, and it's batted down by Justice Kreifels at the line of scrimmage.
1: Looks just like his pump block, too. Threw the right hand up and got a mitt on it.
0: Again, he has been a one-man wrecking crew this game.
1: He's been great.
0: So Fall City's head coach is Darren Fritz, assisted by Ryan Nolte, Quentin Coatney, Nick Kraft, Dan Jones, Ed Fritz, and Jordan Stoller.
1: Yeah, and a lot of those guys have been coaching at Fall City forever.
0: Yeah. So it's Banger in the empty set again. One to the near side, two to the far side, and one tight end. Snap back. Banger under pressure right away again, rolling out. He's going to tuck it and run, and he's going to lower a shoulder and pick up a couple more yards. It's going to be third and two, I believe.
1: Yeah, it looks like he was just short there. Really brought the boom on it, but knocked out of bounds. About third and three.
0: Lords, on the other hand, they have a newer coaching staff to the school. Rick Nordhuis, who's been coaching for a while.
1: Yeah, he's been coaching Syracuse for decades, made a great program there, and now coaching eight-man.
0: Dustin Bugai, Corey White, and Andy Fedoris. And Andy Fedoris is a name that's really been around Lords for a long time.
1: Yeah, just similar to Nordhuis, too, as well, back in those just earlier decades of old-school football. Bugai, one of the last coaches on the staff who I coached with.
0: Snap back to Banger. He's looking deep. He might have a man, and it's Armbruster through the hands, but a flag comes in, and I think they're going to get the Knights on a pass interference here.
1: Yeah, that should be a penalty there, but honestly, it should have been caught by Armbruster as well. Could have been a touchdown.
0: It should have been, and I think that was Noah Boyer. No, that's a 13, not a 3.
1: I think we're getting some
0: that's
1: subs.
0: That's Carter Bennett.
1: Ah, Carter Bennett, yep, backup QB. I'll tell you what, he was keeping up with them, but it was... Sometimes those underthrown balls really help the receiver
0: out and makes
1: the DB have to grab the jersey because you can't tell it's underthrown, but the receiver knows.
0: Well, it was more of the receiver was running down the field and turned around and just ran into
1: it.
0: Exactly. And Bennett didn't get his head turned.
1: No.
0: So here's Banger in the shotgun. Snap back. It's going to be a swing pass out to number three, Tanner Jackson. He's going to pick up a couple. I think it's going to be a gain of one.
1: Yeah.
0: Gain of two officially to the 40-yard line, right at midfield.
1: Yeah, those plays there with the swing passes, you have to block for a while out on the edge if you're a receiver. But Lord's defenders able to get off these blocks and make open field tackle.
0: So 5:50 and counting left in the third quarter, second and eight, 44-8 Knights. Banger in the shotgun, one man in motion, snapback Banger. He's going to throw again. It's going to be Armbruster downfield, and this time he hauls it in, and he's down to the 5-yard line.
1: It was actually a tougher catch than the one he dropped earlier. Able to turn his shoulders and get the hands on it.
0: And he is slow to get up.
1: Yeah, we'll see what the. Sometimes you land on the football and you knock the wind out of you.
0: And he's going to be cramping.
1: Yep, the international sign of a calf cramp. Trainer comes out and leg goes up.
0: Well, that gives me a chance to thank some more sponsors of high school football.
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0: Apologies for the technical difficulties here at Pioneer Field in Nebraska City. Bengert threw a pass to the end zone, but it was incomplete, just over the fingertips of his intended receiver. I think that was number 33, Scholl.
1: Yeah, that's their tall freshman there, 6'3", 6'4", tall. Out there, just a freshman, but definitely a weapon out there for the lob passes.
0: It was going to be a tough grab anyway. It was right on the back line of the end zone.
1: This is a huge series here for Fall City. Finally in the red zone, but second and short. You can't leave here without a touchdown.
0: Bangert in the shotgun. Snap back. Throw out, and it's going to be incomplete. Intended for number 19, Bowdy Jones.
1: And got about two other receivers there in the same area.
0: And in my opinion, that was just bad effort on Jones's part. He put his hands up.
1: We've seen a lot of that here from Fall City, but you know sometimes you just see that with a struggling program down 36.
0: So 4:02 left in the third quarter, third and goal from the 6. Bangert in the shotgun, two to the far side, one to the near side, one in motion. Snap back, Bangert over the middle. That's gonna be number 8 and a big hit.
1: That was a big hit. Kept the eyes up, too. No targeting, what I can see. And actually kept the receiver short about 2 yards.
0: Yeah, I think that was Victor. That's going to be fourth and goal from the 3-yard line. Fourth and three.
1: Yeah, one play here for Fall City. Get back on the board again. Haven't been on the board since their opening drive in the first quarter.
0: Even if Lord does get the stop, they're going to be in very tough field position here unless something crazy happens.
1: It will, but Fall City, they absolutely, just for emotional status, they got to get a touchdown here.
0: Bangert in the empty set, two to either side. Snap back, Bangert. He's going to roll out. He's going to tuck it, and he's going to dive.
1: Oh, he might be short.
0: And they're going to mark him short.
1: Wow.
0: Lords with the goal line stop.
1: A great tackle at the corner right above the pylon. Kept him a yard or two away. Looks like just inside the 1-yard line he got called short.
0: So it's going to be Lord's ball. First and 10 at their own 1-yard line. That's going to make it difficult for the Knights.
1: And just momentum-wise for Fall City, all that confidence after a big play from Armbruster to get you inside the red zone, you come up short. Now you got to get back on defense and try to stop a very powerful running team.
0: So Hudson Rutt in the I form. Rutt's going to sneak it up the middle, pushing the pile.
1: He's still up.
0: Yeah. And they finally get him down. It's going to be about a 5-yard pickup to the 5-yard line. Second and...
1: You just set those wedge blocks, 3 blockers ahead of you, shoulder to shoulder, and Fall City just doesn't have the size to get those stops in the middle.
0: Officially the 6-yard line, so 2nd and 4 from the 6.
1: We'll see here. Lord's going to, until Fall City stops, and they're just going to keep handing it off or run the options.
0: Well, and right now you're really focused is running the clock down. 1:45 and counting in the third quarter.
1: Oh,
0: fumbled the snap.
1: Oh, no. Get run right back to Fall City.
0: And Fall City did recover the fumble.
1: Wow.
0: 1:33 and counting in the third quarter. And Fall City will take over with great field position. First and goal.
1: Man, after you go 4 and out in the red zone, give Lord's ball back 2 plays later, you get a second chance here. About the same spot about where they started last time, too.
0: Yeah, first and goal from the 6 is where they're going to have it. Geo sent another update. End of the third quarter, Weeping Water 22, Clarkson nothing.
1: Well, that would be a good win for Weeping Water at home.
0: Yeah. Team that seemed to blow everybody out last year.
1: Yeah.
0: 1 minute left in the third quarter, 44-8 Knights over the Tigers, and Fall City has amazing field position here.
1: They're trying to figure out who's out there on offense. They get Tanner Jackson out there out wide.
0: 2 men to the near side, Bangert from the shotgun, drops back. Throws over the middle, and that's going to be 3. That's going to be Tanner Jackson on the catch, but stopped very quickly. I think about a 2-yard pickup.
1: Yeah, it looks like Lords there actually went zone defense, kind of pass off receivers, and just kind of waited for an under route to come up and make a good tackle.
0: 30 seconds left in the third quarter. Fall City breaks the huddle. It's going to be Bangert from the shotgun. 2 to the near side, 1 to the far side. Now he motions a man out 2 either way from the empty set. Bangert, snap back, low snap. He's going to try to, under pressure, he's going to tuck it and run. And Bangert is going to, fumbled it. They're going to call him down.
1: Yeah, I think his knee was down. It was really close.
0: It was close. It's going to be 3rd and 5 from the 5-yard line to start the third quarter. At the end of the third quarter, it's Knights 44, Tigers 8. We'll be back with more football on Odo County Country in just a few moments.
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0: Welcome back to Pioneer Field in Nebraska City. Lord Central Catholic Knights over top of the Fall City Tigers, 44-8 to start the fourth quarter. And Fall City has it 3rd and 5 from the Knights' 5-yard line, so it's 3rd and goal.
1: Well, last series it was Fall City that went 4 and out. Inside their own 10-yard line just moments ago, able to get the ball back after a fumbled snap from Lords. But here, 2 more plays to get back in the end zone.
0: Bangert from the empty set, 2 either way. Snap back, Bangert, 1. He's in under pressure right away. Throws it out. Incomplete.
1: Yeah, just once again, Lords bringing the pressure. They keep bringing 4 men out and just going one-on-one with these man coverages.
0: That was 19, Bowdy Jones, on the intended receiver, and he wanted an interference call.
1: Yeah, he's not going to get it. That's just better defense and route running.
0: It's 4th and goal from the 5-yard line, and Fall City's going for it. From the pistol, this Lords crowd is really making some noise right now. Snap back banger. It's a quick throw over the head of Bowdy Jones.
1: I think that was actually maybe tipped at the line of scrimmage.
0: It was, and there was a big hit laid on Jones after that play.
1: Well,
0: I think that was number 6, Grant Martin, who laid that hit, and
1: yep.
0: He just lowered the shoulder and kind of picked him up and threw him.
1: And once that ball gets tipped at the line of scrimmage, it's free play.
0: So 10:53 and counting. Lords gets the ball back, first and 10 at their own 5-yard line. Rutt in the I form, pitch out to Snitzer. Snitzer gets a good yardage to the, that's going to be to the 13-yard line, second and 2.
1: Yeah, just a simple pitch play out wide. I do like the old school look with the quarterback after he pitches it. Rutt lead blocks right after the pitch instead of running away. So he really gets 7 blocks up ahead of the running back.
0: Yeah, with the fullback, that's one of the main biggest things about having the fullback in there as a good blocker. Rutt in the I form. Snap back, handoff to Snitzer up the middle. Snitzer's got a hole, and he is going to power his way down to the 26-yard line.
1: Yeah, I mean, you see him, he's just untouched by the time he gets past the linebackers, already 5 yards down the field. He just had such a quick first step right off that handoff. He just burst through any hole.
0: So 9:45 and counting, 44-8, Knights over the Tigers, first and 10 for Lords at their own 26-yard line.
1: And this one you're going to see old Rick Nordhuis just going to be handoff left, handoff right, until Fall City can show they stop it.
0: Pitch to Snitzer from the I form, still fighting. He's got some room to the outside, and he is going to get another first down across the 40 down to the 37-yard line.
1: Yep, past the midline there as well. Bouncing off 2 tackles, should have been tackled about 15 yards prior.
0: And I was looking towards about the 35-yard line because I thought he was tackled there, and he wasn't.
1: Well, he's just so strong with his lower half of the body and able to bounce off and maintain balance and full speed.
0: So Rutt from the I-form, it's going to be a keeper for Rutt. Rutt's the outside.
1: Man.
0: He's got room again. Rutt is going to go all the way. 5 touchdown Knights. And he is well over 100 yards on the game today.
1: Oh, boy, that's his 3rd rushing touchdown. He had 34, 50. This one going for 38.
0: So that makes it 50-8. Knights over the Tigers with 8:36 left in the game.
1: There's nothing really too complicated that Lords is doing offensively. It's just running powerhouse football, doing their jobs, and Fall City not making great tackles.
0: And it was that triple option again.
1: It was. And that's what he's been scored the last 2 times as well. Those gear options, nobody taking care of the quarterback.
0: That's not Rutt. That's going to be Grant Martin.
1: Oh, no, that's Carter Bennett,
0: that's Carter
1: I believe.
0: Bennett,
1: yeah.
0: I believe.
1: On a little
0: the
1: 2-point conversion
0: 2-point
1: play.
0: Conversion. It's no good, but still, it is 50-8 Knights over the Tigers. 8:36 left to play in the game. We're going to take another break here on Odo County Country, and we'll be back with more high school football in just a moment.
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0: Rifles with the squid boot and it is going to roll into the end zone after it touched a Fall City player. He just missed the grab on that one.
1: He did. He's lucky he went into the end zone for the touchback. If that stayed within the playing field, that could have been recovered easily by Lourdes.
0: It's 50-8, Lourdes over the Fall City Tigers. We got running clock here in the fourth quarter, 8:14 and counting in the game. First and 10, Fall City from their own 15-yard line, and they really got to get something going on this drive.
1: Yeah, and I just want to see good effort across the board. Kind of just starting to see a lot of bad body language, some kids giving up on some blocks here and there as well. And also, Lourdes side, having a lot of JV players coming in and get some varsity experience. I think a little too many out there, though, maybe.
0: Oh. Taking a man out of the game. That's going to be Trey.
1: Oh, yeah, something happened. I don't know if it was equipment. Lyons. I think he went out there with his helmet unbuckled. They're like, no, you got to have the right equipment. So we'll probably be back in there
0: snap
1: a little
0: back
1: bit.
0: Snap back banger, handoff up the middle. And that's going to be number 5. Kaysen Davis on a pretty decent run finally.
1: Yeah, and actually he's been playing tight end here this season. And now trying him at running back. I guess here down low, you're trying some different things for your own Fall City side.
0: Need to get through some of these sponsors again. Thank you to Doane University. Doane University, rooted in liberal arts. Learn more at doane.edu. So, Bangert from the pistol. One to the near side and a tight end. Two tight ends. Snap back to Bangert. Fake handoff to Davis. And he's going to roll it out, and he's going to throw it to Armbruster. Armbruster's got room, and he is brought down across the 40, across the 35, to about the 31-yard line, I think is where they're going to mark it.
1: Yeah, on the opposite side there. Been pretty impressed with Armbruster. He's been a huge downfield threat for Fall City. Had that one bad drop. However, he did come back and play later and had a similar catch anyway to the red zone. But, yeah, he's just one of those leaders out there offensively. Actually, I believe he's a senior, isn't he?
0: Yeah.
1: I think he's actually a junior.
0: It doesn't say.
1: Yeah, I think he's actually younger. But he is one of the star athletes for the basketball team, I will say that.
0: And they're going to get false start on the Tigers after that big play.
1: Yeah, a couple players false started there.
0: Set them back about 5, first to 15. Excuse me. It has been a long day. If you didn't catch it earlier, we did our How Far Will It Mow giveaway.
1: Yes.
0: And I was in on that all day.
1: You had to follow around a lawnmower the whole day.
0: Congratulations to Trevor Chaney on the win there.
1: Hey.
0: He went 18.8 miles.
1: I know Trevor.
0: Banger, and he fumbled it. Still on the ground.
1: Oh, I think
0: and
1: Lord's got it.
0: I think, has it, and they do.
1: That's going to be number 22, Storm Meade, one of the JV players out there.
0: And I think we're starting to get a lot of those in the game.
1: You will be. And we'll see what they have on offense, too.
0: This is really turning into a disaster for Falls City very quickly.
1: Yeah, that was just a routine handoff, too. It wasn't like a crazy pitch or anything. Just mishandled between quarterback and running back, falls right into the Lord's hands.
0: You know, Trevor, I think there's something coming up on B103 after all the games are done.
1: Oh, yeah? What's that?
0: Yeah, I think it's the scoreboard show.
1: Oh, I've heard about that.
0: Yeah, don't forget, Gio and the crew have all they'll have game reports from around the region, local and statewide scores from Nebraska, Iowa, and Missouri schools, reaction from area coaches beginning at 10 p.m. Your award-winning hometown team is News Channel Nebraska and River Country's B103.
1: Yeah, look at Lord's JV offense.
0: Yeah,
1: here.
0: I got a
1: nice little start.
0: That was number 13, Carter Bennett at quarterback, and it was a pitch. Did you catch who it was on the run?
1: It was running back there, number 17, excuse me. I'm still trying to learn these numbers, too. I think it was number 15, actually.
0: 15.
1: Aaron Martinez. Aaron Martinez, just a sophomore out there. A lot of sophomores, a lot of freshmen out there right now.
0: It can't be 15. He's an offensive lineman.
1: Oh, no, that should not be him. I saw number 15 out there. Oh, you know what?
0: I think it's Carney.
1: I do see Alex Schnitzer in the backfield there.
0: That's not Schnitzer. That's number 6, Grant Martin.
1: Grant Martin there, yep.
0: And Martin with
1: 2.
0: A good run for a first down. It was 2nd and 1.
1: So that was Grant on the first run there.
0: Was it?
1: Yeah.
0: Okay.
1: I'm pretty sure it was.
0: This has been hard to keep up with so far.
1: Well, now you got King Travis, just a freshman out there, too. They got like a 3-man, 4-man rotation. And you know what? I always love to see when the assistant coach in the box gets to go down the field. Andy Fedoris just left the press box. He's done calling plays.
0: And it's Bennett from the I form, and it's going to be buried in the backfield. Yeah. That was number 22, Storm Mead.
1: Who just had the fumble recovery.
0: Yeah.
1: Nowhere to go on that run.
0: No,
1: though.
0: There wasn't. It's going to be second and 11 from the 25-yard line.
1: Clock just keeps ticking down. 3.5 to go here in
0: and
1: the fourth.
0: I think that's really what Nordhuis is wanting to do here.
1: Yep, that's his bread and butter. Once he gets up a couple touchdowns at least, he's just going to run it left and right.
0: Pitch out to Martin, and nothing really going. Gain of 3.
1: Yeah, especially any coach here in this spot.
0: Correction, that was 14. Nick Carney.
1: Yeah, good old Nick Carney. Back when I was coaching, he was just the water boy for us. His dad, Mike, actually one of the assistant helpers, too. I don't think he's listed on there, but he does a lot with middle school football. He's the head coach there, and he'll help out with a lot of film duties as well.
0: So, Lourdes going to improve to 2-1, and Falls City going to fall to 1-2 as it's Bennett from the I-form pitch out to Martin. Martin's going to get it to the inside the 20. And
1: looks
0: that'll bring up fourth down for the Knights.
1: Yeah, it looks
0: fourth
1: like Falls City making a mass sub as well for a lot of JV players. Big play here, though, for the JV spots.
0: And, you know, this was disappointing for Falls City. I really thought when they scored that first touchdown it was going to be a way better game than this, and it really wasn't.
1: No, and you wonder if, like, the pregame celebration, like, especially with parents' night, just a different routine. For pregame for the Lords as well, that kind of hurt their defense out. But, boy, they really woke up after that first drive and really limited what Fall City could do.
0: Snap back. It's going to be a reverse pitch to Martin. Martin's going to shed a couple tackles, and then he's going to be brought down. It will be a turnover on downs for the Knights. A minute 47 and counting.
1: We'll see what Fall City wants to do, if they want to keep most of their JV out or try to get a touchdown with their varsity. It looks like they're going to keep most of their JV out. Pretty smart. You don't want to risk any injuries in your varsity players.
0: And there, I just got the text back from Gio. Tonight on the scoreboard show, coaches are Syracuse's Gabe Mintz and Diller Odell's Chris Schuler.
1: Chris Schuler's a good guy. I've coached against him, both football and basketball. He's done a lot. Diller Odell actually playing six-man now.
0: And next week, Trevor, we'll be on the road.
1: Oh, yeah.
0: Out in Elmwood.
1: Yeah.
0: For Johnson Brock versus Elmwood. That was Scholl. Fumble. And it's going to be Lord's ball again. This has turned into a disaster for Fall City.
1: Hey, shout out to Coach Doc Meyer down there keeping stats. Brett Meyer's son, Blake Meyer, got the strip and the recovery as well.
0: So that was Scholl in at quarterback. And Blake Meyer on the recovery.
1: Just a freshman.
0: I didn't catch who that was on the run. I think that was 25, Ryder Holman, who had the ball punched out. And this will pretty much do it for us. I think Lords is going to, and they are, they're going to be in victory formation.
1: Probably the greatest formation in sports.
0: Takes the knee, and that will do it. Lords gets the win. 50-8 over the Fall City Tigers. They move to 2-1. Fall City falls to 1-2. We'll be back in just a moment with more high school football on Odo County Country.
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0: Welcome back to Pioneer Field in Nebraska City. It was the Lord Central Catholic Knights on top over the Falls City Tigers, 50-8 in this one. Trevor, why don't you tell us how we got to that score?
1: Yeah, it's been a lot of scoring, pretty lopsided one way, but how it started was pretty even. It was Falls City with the ball first, and they actually drove down the field and got the first score of the game. It was a quick one-yard reception to Grant Kobza, thrown by Jacoby Banger, made it 8-0 after a two-point conversion. Lord Central Catholic right away got a response. Hudson Rudd with a quarterback keeper, 34-yard rush for the touchdown, tied it up with a two-point conversion. At the end of the first quarter, it was Falls City looking to score once again, but it was an interception in the end zone from Alex Schnitzer to give the Lord Central Catholic the ball back. And ever since then, it was all Knights ever since that interception. In the third quarter, or second quarter, there was three touchdowns all scored by Lords. It was three separate players as well. Alex Schnitzer with a 28-yard rush, Rutt with a 50-yard rush, and then Noah Boyer with a 26-yard rush. A lot of rushing attempts, a lot of ball movement there.
0: Wasn't that
1: three straight scores?
0: Wasn't that a reception by Boyer for
1: touchdown? Was a reception, yeah. It was that play-action pass in the backfield, that's right. 26-yard reception from Noah. To Noah Boyer, making it 28-8 at halftime. And it was Falls City on defense first, having to make a stop. However, Lord Central Catholic, with the big opening drive to start second half, made it 36-8 after a 17-yard rush from Alex Schnitzer. And after another stop from the Lords, made it a running clock sort of game, 44-8, after Lords able to get a turnover and scored right away, 8-yard rush from Noah Boyer, his second of the evening. Two-point conversion from Hudson Rudd as well. And then fourth quarter, right away in the beginning, it was Hudson Rudd. Last time we saw a full varsity offense out there for the Lords, it was another long rush, 37-yard rush this time from Hudson Rudd to make it 50-8. Your final score, Lords wins at home. Player of the game, I would say, has to go to Hudson Rudd offensively.
0: Oh, absolutely.
1: I mean, he had three rushing touchdowns at the quarterback, 34, 37, and a 50-yard rush. All that over 100 yards, and he had a few other great runs just in between the end zones as well.
0: Yeah, he had a great game tonight. I was very impressed with how he played, how he ran, how he threw. He had a complete game tonight.
1: Yep. He didn't have to throw very much, but when he did, he made some plays.
0: Now, let's go ahead and go through some local scores while we got them up. It's Blair over Plattsmouth, 16-0 to start the fourth quarter. It is Mount Michael Benedictine over Nebraska City, 56-6 with under 56-7. Nebraska City finally got on the board with under a minute left in the fourth quarter. Syracuse beat Arlington 39-12. Auburn over Fort Calhoun 19-7 with 7 minutes left in the fourth quarter. In Class C2, it is Palmyra over Schuyler 45-6 with 10 minutes left in the fourth quarter. Class D1, it's Johnson Brock over Exeter Milligan Friend 32-14 at the end of the first half. That was the last update, at least.
1: Mm-hmm. Johnson Brock looking really good really early on this season.
0: Falls City Sacred Heart over Johnson County Central, 38-0 with 7 minutes left in the fourth quarter. Gio's going to like this one. Conestoga over Takema Herman, 28-20 with 7 minutes left in the fourth quarter.
1: Still a long game to play left there, though,
0: is,
1: Gio.
0: Yes.
1: Don't get too eager now.
0: And I believe that is about Weeping Water over Clarkson, 22-0 final in that one.
1: Not low scoring there for eight, man.
0: And
1: defense.
0: In six-man. Dorchester over HTRS, 53-14 with 4 minutes left in the third quarter. So, Trevor, we're on the road next week.
1: Yeah.
0: We will be at Johnson Brock at Elmwood Murdoch. That's at B103. And here on Odo County Country, it's going to be Falls City Sacred Heart at Lord with Ben on play-by-play. Ben Root.
1: Hey, that's a classic rivalry game. Expect nothing else from Ben Root.
0: It is. I remember very well from when I went to Lord's that the rivalry between Falls City Sacred Heart and Lord's.
1: It's got a lot of roots deep here in River Country.
0: Well, that's going to do it from Pioneer Field in Nebraska City. I want to say thank you to Trevor for being my color and statistician tonight. I don't know. I still cannot figure out how to say that. And your pal, Al, for keeping us on the airwaves back in the Odo County Country Studio. From Pioneer Field in Nebraska City, the Lord's Knights get the win over the Falls City Tigers, 50-8. I'm Hank Walters. Thank you for tuning in to High School Football on Odo County Country.
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30: Fox News, I'm Tom Regani. Americans remembering the 9/11 terror attacks 25 years ago today. The traditional reading of the names was held in Lower Manhattan at the 9/11 Memorial, where the Twin Towers once stood. Fox's Peter Deuce reports some family members of victims spoke out against Saudi Arabia.
31: One widow pled for transparency with Vice President Vance.
32: Tell the Saudis to stop lying.
31: Vance stood shoulder to shoulder with Presidents Clinton, Bush, Obama, and Biden.
30: 9/11 Families United says the kingdom was behind the attacks. The Saudi government has denied any role, but 15 of the 19 hijackers were Saudi citizens. In Washington, the National Law Enforcement Officers Memorial Fund's 9/11 program was held.
33: Leaders of several agencies reading the names of 667 law enforcement officers who died in connection to the attacks.
30: That's Fox's Kristen Goodwin. 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
36: News Channel, Nebraska AccuWeather.
2: Slight chance of thunderstorms tonight, otherwise partly cloudy. Lows dip down to about 67. South winds 8 to 15 miles per hour. Slight chance for storms tomorrow, high of 81, mainly cloudy skies. Lows level off around 61 tomorrow night. Slight chance of thunderstorms. Upper 70s, Sunday, with a chance for storms. Much warmer, Monday, with highs in the upper 80s. Storms continue. I'm weatherology meteorologist Laura Lockwood on News Channel Nebraska. Currently, it's 76 degrees.
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0: Shine your light, Nebraska City. We'll have another Chalk to Start the Talk Friday, September 18th during Suicide Prevention Week. 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
2: Slight chance of thunderstorms tonight, otherwise partly cloudy. Lows dip down to about 67, south winds 8 to 15 miles per hour. Slight chance for storms tomorrow, high of 81, mainly cloudy skies. Lows level off around 61 tomorrow night. Slight chance of thunderstorms, upper 70s, Sunday with a chance for storms. Much warmer Monday with highs in the upper 80s. Storms continue. I'm weatherology meteorologist Laura Lockwood on News Channel Nebraska. Currently 75.
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4: Fox News, I'm Roxanne Evans. Today marks the 25th anniversary of the 9/11 terror attacks. September 11th, 2001, four planes hijacked by terrorists crashed into the World Trade Center, Pentagon, and a field in Pennsylvania, killing thousands.
5: The heroes, the victims, what they gave to protect our country, to protect our freedoms.
4: That was U.S. Director of National Intelligence, Jay Clayton, in a exclusive with Fox's special report with Brett Baer. And ceremonies were also held at Ground Zero, Shanksville, Pennsylvania, and the Pentagon, where President Trump paid tribute. While tensions are rising in the Red Sea tonight, Iran-backed Houthi militants tighten their grip on a key port near a vital shipping route, Saudi Arabia, urging President Trump to take action. 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
8: Slight chance of thunderstorms tonight, otherwise partly cloudy. Lows dip down to about 67. South winds 8 to 15 miles per hour. Slight chance for storms tomorrow. High of 81, mainly cloudy skies. Lows level off around 61 tomorrow night. Slight chance of thunderstorms. Upper 70s Sunday with a chance for storms. Much warmer Monday with highs in the upper 80s. Storms continue. I'm weatherology meteorologist Laura Lockwood on News Channel Nebraska. Currently 73.
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0: 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The Yarn Crafters Club meets on the first Wednesday of each month at the Morton James Public Library in Nebraska City. 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

0: want the inside scoop on what's going on with the Husker football team? 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
1: He'll pass on what he's soaked up at practices,
0: what he thinks about the upcoming matchup, and take your questions.
1: It's Big Red Buzz each game week on Thursday from noon till 1 at Valentino's in Nebraska City.
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2: Slight chance of thunderstorms tonight, otherwise partly cloudy. Lows dip down to about 67. South winds 8 to 15 miles per hour. Slight chance for storms tomorrow, high of 81, mainly cloudy skies. Lows level off around 61 tomorrow night. Slight chance of thunderstorms. Upper 70s Sunday with a chance for storms. Much warmer Monday with highs in the upper 80s. Storms continue. I'm weatherology meteorologist Laura Lockwood on News Channel Nebraska. Currently 73.
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2: News. I'm Deborah Valentine. Ceremonies today at the Pentagon in Arlington, Virginia, honoring lives lost in the September 11th terror attacks 25 years ago. President Trump.
3: When future generations come here in 25, 100 or 250 years from now, they will stand in a nation that is free and unyielding in the face of evil.
2: Similar ceremonies taking place at Ground Zero in New York City and the Flight 93 Memorial in Shanksville, Pennsylvania. The Justice Department securing its first deportation order for an alien terrorist in Texas. U.S. Attorney General Todd Blanche weighs in on Fox's America Reports.
4: We can't always prove terrorism in court. You can't even always prove the charges, but that doesn't mean that we should just stand by. And so this was just another tool in our arsenal that had never been used before and that we're going to start using.
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7: Slight chance of thunderstorms tonight, otherwise partly cloudy. Lows dip down to about 67. South winds 8 to 15 miles per hour. Slight chance for storms tomorrow, high of 81, mainly cloudy skies. Lows level off around 61 tomorrow night. Slight chance of thunderstorms. Upper 70s Sunday with a chance for storms. Much warmer Monday with highs in the upper 80s. Storms continue. I'm weatherology meteorologist Laura Lockwood on News Channel Nebraska. Currently 73.
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1: You know, this old world is full of singers, but just a few are chosen to tear your heart out when they sing. Imagine life without them. 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

You know the heart of country music still beats in Luke the Drifter. 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Old Marty, Hank, and Lefty. 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

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I guess I shouldn't say anything at all, since you're supposed to belong to him. 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

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But if you ever want somebody to just love you, and someday you just may, just give me a call. 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
4: Slight chance of thunderstorms tonight, otherwise partly cloudy. Lows dip down to about 67, south winds 8 to 15 miles per hour. Slight chance for storms tomorrow, high of 81, mainly cloudy skies. Lows level off around 61 tomorrow night. Slight chance of thunderstorms, upper 70s Sunday with a chance for storms. Much warmer Monday with highs in the upper 80s. Storms continue. I'm weatherology meteorologist Laura Lockwood on News Channel Nebraska. Currently, it's 72 degrees.
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3: Fox News, I'm Roxanne Evans. 25 years after the 9/11 terror attacks, a somber ceremony Friday at Ground Zero.
4: A reading of nearly 3,000 victims' names at Ground Zero.
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3: Fox's Peter Ducey. Ceremonies also held at the Pentagon and Shanksville, Pennsylvania. President Trump taking aim at Chinese-made cars, saying we must protect the U.S. auto industry.
7: 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The big thing is they hire our people. They use our people.
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3: I was toting my pack along the dusty Winnemucca Road when along came a semi with a high-end canvas-covered load. 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
5: News Channel Nebraska AccuWeather.
6: Lows are on 67 overnight under partly cloudy skies with a slight chance for storms. Winds out of the south 5 to 10 miles per hour. Mainly cloudy skies Saturday. Slight chance of thunderstorms. Highs around 81. Lows around 61 Saturday night. Slight chance of thunderstorms. Upper 70s Sunday with storms likely. Much warmer Monday with highs in the upper 80s. Chance for storms continues. I'm weatherology meteorologist Laura Lockwood on News Channel Nebraska. Currently, it's 71 degrees.
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2: Partly cloudy overnight with a slight chance of thunderstorms. Lows level off around 67. Winds out of the southwest, 5 to 10 miles per hour. Partly cloudy Saturday, slight chance of thunderstorms, high of 79. Lows around 61. Saturday night, chance for storms. Low 70s, Sunday, with thunderstorms likely. Turning much warmer, Monday, with highs in the upper 80s, storms continue. I'm weatherology meteorologist Laura Lockwood on News Channel Nebraska. Right now, it's 71 degrees.
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2: News. I'm Deborah Valentine. President Trump and administration members marking the 25th anniversary of 9/11 at the Pentagon in Arlington, Virginia.
3: No one can ever prepare for a day like 9/11, but we can always choose to be the kind of nation the world saw in those days after.
2: Ceremonies also held in New York City and in Shanksville, Pennsylvania. Security heightened as the Jewish High Holy Days are underway.
4: Jewish organizations, including the Anti-Defamation League, have issued security advisories and partnered with law enforcement to boost safety efforts ahead of the holiday, citing a rise in anti-Semitic incidents.
2: Fox's Kristen Goodwin reporting. Rosh Hashanah began at sundown Friday. It culminates at sundown on Sunday, with the High Holy Days ending on Yom Kippur on Sunday, September 20th. 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
3: Partly cloudy overnight with a slight chance of thunderstorms. Lows level off around 67. Winds out of the southwest, 5 to 10 miles per hour. Partly cloudy Saturday. Slight chance of thunderstorms. High of 79. Lows around 61. Saturday night, chance for storms. Low 70s, Sunday, with thunderstorms likely. Turning much warmer, Monday, with highs in the upper 80s, storms continue. I'm weatherology meteorologist Laura Lockwood on News Channel Nebraska. Currently, 70.
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And it wasn't very long till I knew exactly what my mom had been talking about.

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5: Mainly cloudy skies expected overnight with a slight chance of thunderstorms. Lows around 67. Winds out of the southwest, 5 to 10 miles per hour. Slight chance for storms again, Saturday, 79. Chance for storms, Saturday night, lows dip down to about 61, partly cloudy. Low 70s, Sunday, with thunderstorms likely. Much warmer, Monday, with highs in the upper 80s, storms continue. I'm weatherology meteorologist Laura Lockwood on News Channel Nebraska. Right now, it's 70 degrees.
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1: Fox News, I'm Roxanne Evans. The 25th anniversary of the 9/11 terror attacks was observed Friday. Director of National Intelligence Jay Clayton, in an exclusive with Fox's special report with Brett Baer, says it's about honoring those we lost and never forgetting.
2: The heroes, the victims, what they gave to protect our country, to protect our freedoms.
1: Ceremonies were held at Ground Zero, Shanksville, Pennsylvania, and at the Pentagon, where President Trump made remarks and paid tribute. Tensions rising in the Red Sea. Iran-backed Houthi militants tighten their grip on a key port near a vital shipping route. Saudi Arabia urging President Trump to take action. 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

0: Shine your light, Nebraska City. We'll have another Chalk to Start the Talk Friday, September 18th during Suicide Prevention Week. 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
8: Mainly cloudy skies expected overnight with a slight chance of thunderstorms. Lows around 67. Winds out of the southwest, 5 to 10 miles per hour. Slight chance for storms again, Saturday, 79. Chance for storms, Saturday night, lows dip down to about 61, partly cloudy. Low 70s, Sunday, with thunderstorms likely. Much warmer, Monday, with highs in the upper 80s. Storms continue. I'm weatherology meteorologist Laura Lockwood on News Channel Nebraska. Currently, it's 76 degrees.
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2: Lows around 67 overnight under mainly cloudy skies. Winds out of the southwest around 5 miles per hour. Slight chance of thunderstorms. Saturday, highs level off around 79, a blend of clouds and sun. Chance of thunderstorms. Saturday night, lows around 61, partly cloudy. Low 70s. Sunday, with storms likely. Turning much warmer. Monday, with highs in the upper 80s. Chance for storms continues. I'm weatherology meteorologist Laura Lockwood on News Channel Nebraska. Currently, 74.
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3: Big John. 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
4: Every morning at the mine, you could see him arrive. He stood 6 foot six and weighed 245, kind of broad at the shoulder and narrow at the hip. 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

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Somebody said he came from New Orleans, where he got in a fight over a Cajun queen and a crashing blow from a huge right hand sent a Louisiana fella to the promise.

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1: Fox News, I'm Deborah Valentine. President Donald Trump speaking at Friday's ceremonies at the Pentagon, marking 25 years since the 9/11 terror attacks. He says the attacks showed us the power of hate.
2: The 25 years since have shown us the even greater power of the American spirit to endure and prevail and to win.
1: Similar ceremonies also held at Ground Zero and in Shanksville, Pennsylvania. A man is arrested in Jackson, Mississippi in the tree-hanging death of a young black mother of four. Police Chief Rochelle Brackney says under arrest is Jacques Ratliff.
3: Our investigators will continue to examine the evidence, follow leads, continue to conduct interviews, pursuing any additional information.
1: A motive is under investigation in 29-year-old Tahisha Fortune's death. 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
2: Lows around 67 overnight under mainly cloudy skies. Winds out of the southwest around 5 miles per hour. Slight chance of thunderstorms. Saturday, highs level off around 79, a blend of clouds and sun. Chance of thunderstorms. Saturday night, lows around 61, partly cloudy. Low 70s. Sunday, with storms likely. Turning much warmer. Monday, with highs in the upper 80s. Chance for storms continues. I'm weatherology meteorologist Laura Lockwood on News Channel Nebraska. Right now, 70.
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2: News Channel Nebraska AccuWeather.
3: Lows around 67 overnight under mainly cloudy skies. Winds out of the southwest around 5 miles per hour. Slight chance of thunderstorms Saturday. Highs level off around 79. A blend of clouds and sun. Chance of thunderstorms Saturday night. Lows around 61. Partly cloudy. Low 70s Sunday with storms likely. Turning much warmer Monday with highs in the upper 80s. Chance for storms continues. I'm weatherology meteorologist Laura Lockwood on News Channel Nebraska. Right now, 70.
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5: Fox News, I'm Roxanne Evans. 25 years since the 9/11 terror attacks. Ceremonies were held at Ground Zero, Shanksville, Pennsylvania, and the Pentagon. President Trump paid tribute.
6: 2,977 beautiful souls were ripped from our world, and many more died in the weeks and years after.
5: And this in reference to deaths linked to the toxic air near Ground Zero. President Trump taking aim at Chinese-made cars to protect the U.S. auto industry.
7: Now, if China wanted to come in and open a plant to build their cars here, I'd be okay with that. Japan does it, but they hire our people. The big thing is they hire our people. They use our people.
5: The president on the Ingram angle. And the president has arrived in Ireland for a two-day visit. 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

0: The Morton James Public Library here in Nebraska City hosts the Lego Club on the first and third Monday of each month. 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
5: Slight chance for storms today. Otherwise, a mix of clouds and sun. Daytime highs approaching 79. Northerly winds 8 to 15 miles per hour. Partly cloudy skies tonight. Chance of thunderstorms. Lows level off around 61. Chance of thunderstorms tomorrow. Highs around 72. Overcast. 89 Monday with a chance for storms. 74 Tuesday. Chance for storms continues. I'm weatherology meteorologist Laura Lockwood on News Channel Nebraska. Currently, it's 67 degrees.
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3: Slight chance for storms today. Otherwise, a mix of clouds and sun. Daytime highs approaching 79. Northerly winds, 8 to 15 miles per hour. Partly cloudy skies tonight. Chance of thunderstorms, lows of a low around 61. Chance of thunderstorms tomorrow, highs around 72. Overcast, 89 Monday, with a chance for storms, 74 Tuesday. Chance for storms continues. I'm weatherology meteorologist Laura Lockwood on News Channel Nebraska. Currently 66.
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5: News. I'm Deborah Valentine. Ceremonies Friday at the Pentagon in Arlington, Virginia, honoring lives lost in the September 11th terror attacks 25 years ago. President Trump.
6: When future generations come here in 25, 100 or 250 years from now, they will stand in a nation that is free and unyielding in the face of evil.
5: Similar ceremonies taking place at Ground Zero and in Shanksville, Pennsylvania. Today's planned NASA and SpaceX crewed mission launch to the International Space Station is delayed. Fox's Jeff Manasso.
7: The mission known as Crew 13 was adjusted late last month after NASA found an oxidizer leak in the propulsion system of the SpaceX Dragon capsule.
5: A new launch may happen later this month. 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
20: Welcome in to Rick Jackson's Country Classics. I don't know about you, but I'm a little shy around the dance floor. I see these couples moving around like choreography, and I ain't bringing my two left feet into that. However, there are some tunes that get me moving anyway, and I'm hoping I have some of those for you, too. On our feature of Country Dancing, so get up

sure I got the knees for that one. I get down there and I get back up. Watermelon Crawl, that's by Tracy Byrd with George Strait and the Chair in there. Started things off with Bo Cephas and Born to Boogie. Feature of Dancing Country. Now here comes Dolly with a song that was the B-side of one of her number one hits called It's All Wrong, But It's All Right. B-sides don't exist anymore, of course, but back when 45 RPM Records was still the primary sales unit, they had two sides. All 45s had an A and B-side, and B-sides rarely did anything on the charts. But this one did, and it reached the top 20 on the pop charts and got substantial airplay on the country charts, too, with Two Doors Down. So here she comes again. It's Dolly on our feature of Country Dancin'.

0: Randy Chavis and the Honky Tonk Moon. He's got a new song out, and thankfully, this one is not one of those songs that's AI produced like his previous quote unquote new recording, which was AI produced. This one, no, this one's from 20 years ago when he was in his prime. Sounds great. And it's also a song that he wrote along with Kyle Lenning. And I think you'd like it. It's called Same Old Way, and you can get it on streaming devices right now, including Spotify. Coming up next, we've got music on the way from Dan Seals, Luke Bryan, Ronnie Millsap, and the Judds on our feature of Country Dancing.
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10: Slight chance for storms today. Otherwise, a mix of clouds and sun. Daytime highs approaching 79. Northerly winds 8 to 15 miles per hour. Partly cloudy skies tonight. Chance of thunderstorms. Lows of a low around 61. Chance of thunderstorms tomorrow. Highs around 72. Overcast. 89 Monday with a chance for storms. 74 Tuesday, chance for storms continues. I'm weatherology meteorologist Laura Lockwood on News Channel Nebraska. Currently 66.
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12: Seals had 11 number one hits in the 1980s, one of the decade's biggest stars. And here's one of them called Bop on Our Future of Country.

0: with the rhythm of the rain on our feature of country dancing. That's the Judds, who had their first hit 1984 with Mama He's Crazy, but their record label really didn't think they were ready to tour, still wanted to get them out there in public, so they set up a publicity tour, which included TV, radio, magazine interviews all over the country. That didn't always go very well. Lots of interviews mistook them for sisters because Mama Naomi looked so young, and of course she loved it, but Winona, not so much. Folks would fawn all over Naomi while Winona kind of looked on and was sort of an aside, and it made things awkward. Of course, they were both beautiful, but the novelty of Naomi's youthful looks became kind of a sticking point and caused some friction. Winona said she understood it, but interviewers could be pretty insensitive, and she got hurt more than once by unintentional but still callous comments. Coming up next, we've got music on the way from Brad Paisley on our feature of Country Dancing.
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The 60th CMA Awards show nominees were announced this past week, and we found out that Lainey Wilson will host again. This will be her third straight year. Of course, Brad Paisley knows all about that. He and Carrie Underwood hosted the CMAs 11 straight years, and here he comes on our feature of Country Dancin'.

0: Highlight feature of Country Dancing, Tight Fitting Jeans. That's by Conway Twitty. And that song has a funny side story. Conway found that song in Charlie Pride's publishing company. But Charlie hadn't recorded it, so Conway did. And it was a big hit, number one song. So at the ACM Awards later that year, Charlie and Conway were talking. They were good friends. And Charlie was jumping up and down, miffed, because his own representative at his own publishing company didn't give it to him. Guy's name was Jim Prater. And Jim looked at Charlie and said, "I pitched you that song 15 times and you always turned it down." They all had a good laugh over that. Charlie said, "I guess I'll have to do a better job of listening in the future." I got Joe Diffie coming up next. It's Country Dancing, and that's our feature on Rick Jackson's Country Classics.
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2: News. I'm Pam Huso. A major pipeline in Saudi Arabia has been shut down after an attack by Houthi rebels. This, as a U.S. military official details the devastation caused by an Iranian attack on a U.S. base in the region.
3: Acting Navy Secretary Hung Kao discussing the extent of damage to the naval support activity Bahrain, telling the Epoch Times, quote, "They blew the hell out of Bahrain."
2: Fox's Kristen Goodwin, remembering 9/11.
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2: 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He is now in Ireland for talks with the president. 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
17: Checker made a whole career out of just one song called The Twist, which hit number one twice on the pop charts in the 1960s, and follow-up hits in the same decade called Let's Twist Again and Slow Twistin'. The Twist was so big it even hit country music when Mary Chapin Carpenter hit number two in 1991 with this song called Down at the Twist and Shout on our feature of Country Dancin'.

Leanne Womack, I hope you dance with Vern Gassin. I can tell by the way you dance, and Mary Chapin Carpenter too. Now, big news out of the Alan Jackson camp. His final show on June 27th this year at Nissan Stadium in Nashville broke the record for the highest grossing single show by any artist in history. $34 million for one show, and nobody, not the Beatles, the Stones, Taylor Swift, Michael Jackson, no one comes close. In fact, no artist had ever exceeded $30 million for one show, and Alan got $34. Of course, Alan had more than a little help from George Strait, Luke Combs, Eric Church, Miranda Lambert, Luke Bryan, Lainey Wilson, Carrie Underwood, and some others, but it was his show. And that's why they were there. And boy, oh boy, did it produce $34 million. And here he comes with the time on our feature of Country Dancing.

0: know, when you think of romantic singers, guys like George Strait or maybe Keith Urban come to mind. I don't think anyone would suggest Ernest Tubb sounds like a romantic singer. But the lyrics in that song, I think, are some of the most romantic lines ever. When you look at me with those stars in your eyes, I could waltz across Texas with you. Like a storybook ending. It's Ernest Tubb and the Texas Troubadours. And more of our feature of country dancing with music on the way from Garth Brooks next.
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9: Slight chance for storms today. Otherwise, a mix of clouds and sun. Daytime highs approaching 79. Northerly winds 8 to 15 miles per hour. Partly cloudy skies tonight. Chance of thunderstorms. Lows level off around 61. Chance of thunderstorms tomorrow. Highs around 72. Overcast. 89 Monday with a chance for storms. 74 Tuesday, chance for storms continues. I'm weatherology meteorologist Laura Lockwood on News Channel Nebraska. Currently 66.
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0: Every New Year's Eve, we ask you to vote for your favorite songs of all time, and then we count them up and put them in order from number 40 all the way up to number 1. And each year since this song came out in 1990, this song has climbed until a few years ago, it finally hit the top spot. We'll see this year because we'll be asking you again later, but in the meantime, here is Garth Brooks with that song called The Dance.

0: It's got such a nice, breezy feel to that song by Ann Murray called Shadows in the Moonlight. Got T.G. Shepherd and Mel McDaniel in there, too, on a feature of Country Dancing.
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0: Well, not everybody knows who John Prine is, but those who do just go crazy over him. And he wrote some of the most clever songs and intelligent, insightful songs ever. And his fans might be surprised to discover that he co-wrote this song with Roger Cook, John Prine did, for George Strait. And of course, it went to number one in 1998, something George did every year for 25 consecutive years. From 1981 to 2006, George had at least one chart topper every year, and oftentimes several, like he did with this song called I Just Wanna Dance With You on our feature of Country Dancing.

0: Dwight Yoakam's first big hit, and with that song, he almost single-handedly brought back the Bakersfield sound in the 1980s, creating an updated version of what Buck Owens and Merle Haggard and others created in the 1960s in California. He's kept it going ever since. And Conway and Loretta with one of their best duets, I think, anyway. Still Believe in Waltzes. Songs like that kept folks wondering if they were romantically involved, but of course they weren't. Both have said they absolutely loved each other, just not that way. Coming up next, we've got music on the way from Hank Williams on our feature of Country Dancing.
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Williams got the solution. See a pretty girl standing over there, you walk up and tell her, I got a hot rod Ford and a $2 bill. I know a spot right over the hill that's soda pop and the dancing's free. So if you want to have fun, come along with me. Here comes Hank with, hey, good looking, and more of our feature of Country Dancing.

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3: I'm Paul Stevens. Friday ceremonies at the Pentagon in Arlington, Virginia, honoring lives lost in the September 11th terror attacks 25 years ago. This is President Trump.
4: When future generations come here in 25, 100 or 250 years from now, they will stand in a nation that is free and unyielding in the face of evil.
3: Similar ceremonies taking place at Ground Zero in New York City, also the Flight 93 Memorial in Shanksville, Pennsylvania. Today's a planned NASA SpaceX crewed mission launch to the International Space Station, now delayed.
5: The mission, known as Crew 13, was adjusted late last month after NASA found an oxidizer leak in the propulsion system of the SpaceX Dragon capsule.
3: And that's Fox's Jeff Manasso. 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

Beth each here of Country Dancing, so why don't we just dance? Josh Turner seems to think it's a good idea, and here we go on Rick Jackson's Country Classics.

It's the kind of song that has an immediate impact. You know, one of those tunes where the beat is so infectious and fun, you can't help but like it. Until you've heard it a bazillion times, and maybe then, not so much. But boy, oh boy, when that hit the charts in 1992, it was on fire. Hit number one for 5 weeks, sold a million copies, and it was big around the world in several countries, including England and New Zealand. But as big as it was here, it was even bigger in Australia, where it sold 3 million copies. That's triple what it sold here in the USA. And of course, it created an achy breaky line dance craze. Now, don't sit down, because Neil McCoy's here with another stopper on our feature of country dancing.

0: That's Kathy Mattea with Love at the Five and Dime, a song written by the late Nancy Griffith. And Kathy got her start as a tour director at the Country Music Hall of Fame. Said she couldn't have asked for a better place to work. She said, I spent all day kind of doing what I wanted to do anyway, was listening to the music and the history of country music and learning their stories, looking at their stage clothes and discovering how I might fit in if my big chance ever came. And of course, it did. And she was ready, thanks in part to the great education she got at the Hall of Fame. And up next, one of her biggest heroes, Dolly's on the way on our feature of Country Dancing.
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10: Slight chance for storms today. Otherwise, sunshine mixed with clouds at times. Daytime highs approaching 79. North winds 8 to 15 miles per hour. Partly cloudy skies tonight. Slight chance of thunderstorms 61. Overcast skies tomorrow. Chance for storms. High temperatures reach up to 72. Upper 80s Monday, mid 70s by Tuesday. I'm weatherology meteorologist Laura Lockwood on News Channel Nebraska. Right now, it's 67 degrees.
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Now, after Dolly died, I saw that her movie with Burt Reynolds, The Best Little Whorehouse in Texas, was running. And so we watched it. I'd seen it before, but I'd forgotten how raucous it is. I mean, they don't pull a lot of punches in that place. It was, shall I say, revealing at the very least. And I'd also forgotten all of the musical numbers from the show, some of which are really spectacular. But one of those dance sequences with Charles Durning playing a corrupt governor is one of the funniest things you'll ever see. He was just fantastic. It's worth watching the movie just for him, and always worth watching Dolly do anything. And here she comes on our feature of Country Dancing.

It's late at night, and we're all alone, baby. But just the music of the radio, the soft rain falling outside. Nobody's coming, and no one's gonna telephone. Just me and you, woman, and those lights down low.

lights are down low. Baby, see the shadows there dancing on the wall. Music's playing real soft and slow. And woman, the rest of the world seems so far away and small.

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Just feel that music while we're dancing here in the dark. There's so much love for you in this heart of mine. And you whisper to me, and I'm holding you tight. You know, you're the one I thought.

0: Tucker seemed like she'd been around forever. And it has been a long time. Her first hit, Delta Dawn, came out in 1972, 54 years ago. It's almost as old as she is. Tanya is only 67, one of the benefits of hitting the charts at the tender age of 13. Coming up next, we've got music on the way from Elvis on our feature of Country Dancing.
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0: Well, I guess this could be classified as a prison song. Probably sound a little odd to call it a dance song, not a single girl around. But it's got the beat, and the guys in the song make do with a wooden chair and whatever else they got. And we can do the same with the king on our feature of Country Dancing.

0: I think we'd be remiss if we didn't play at least one swing song in our feature of country dancing, and that's a good one from Asleep at the Wheel on the House of Blue Lights. And I've got Brooks and Dunn coming up on our feature of country dancing.
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always like to save one of the best songs for last on most of our features, and I think this is the right one for this show. It was a major hit for Brooks and Dunn in 1992, selling 4 million copies, and it filled dance floors all over America. So much so, they recorded a longer dance mix of the song that ran nearly 7 minutes and given everybody a chance to work up a good sweat. Here's the original, though, of Boots, Scoot, Boogie. It's Brooks and Dunn to wrap up our feature of Country Dancing.

Boogie, one of those songs everybody seems to know by heart, and a wrap on our feature of country dancing. But we're just getting warmed up for next week's show. George Strait had 50 number one songs, and Conway Twitty had 40. But have you ever wondered which song was their biggest? Well, we'll let you know next weekend when we'll play that top hits from many of your favorites on our feature of the best of the best. So make sure you're right here next week for Rick Jackson's Country Classics, brought to you by Key United Stations Radio Networks and our boss, Stephen Jones. Thanks to Gina Witt, our syndication director, Vanessa Kajikon, for her help with everything behind the scenes. Thanks to our radio stations across this great country, and thank you for joining us today for Rick Jackson's Country Classics. I am Rick Jackson. Happy trails.

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1: President Trump is weighing in on the escalating trade war with Canada.
2: The United States has been ripped off for 50 years by Canada. We don't need their product and they need our product. They do all of their business almost with us and we do very little with them.
1: The president speaking from Dublin, Ireland, where he met with his Irish counterpart. An arrest in Mississippi following the death of Tasia Fortune, the mother of four, was found hanging from a tree behind a vacant house in Jackson.
3: This case remains active. An additional arrest will be pending as our investigators continue to follow the evidence wherever it leads.
1: Police Chief Rochelle Brackney, Jacques Ratliff, has been taken into custody. Autopsy results still pending. 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
7: Welcome back. I'm your host, Big Steve Kelly, and this is the show that brings back great country memories every weekend with great music from country music's past. And this week, it's the biggest hits of 2006. So let's get started with the debut single that spent five straight weeks at number one for Carrie Underwood, Jesus, Take the Wheel.

was George Strait's 40th number one hit, She Let Herself Go. I'm Big Steve Kelly, and in March of 2006, Brad Paisley teamed up with Dolly Parton and hit number one with When I Get Where I'm Going.

Day. That was also Dolly's 25th appearance in the number one spot. I'm Big Steve, and one of country's great baritone voices put his very first single on the chart and took it to number one in 2006. It's Josh Turner with Your Man.

0: co-written by David Lee Murphy, Living in Fast Forward on Retro Country USA. I'm Big Steve from the Kelly Ranch Studios, and I've got more of the biggest hits of 2006 coming right up.
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11: Partly cloudy today with a slight chance of thunderstorms. High is around 79. Winds out of the north, 8 to 15 miles per hour. Partly cloudy skies tonight. Slight chance of thunderstorms. Lows level off around 61. Chance for storms tomorrow. High temperatures reach up to 72. Cloudy skies expected. Chance of thunderstorms Monday and Tuesday. Upper 80s, Monday, mid-70s by Tuesday. I'm weatherology meteorologist Laura Lockwood on News Channel Nebraska. Currently 66.
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There's Rascal Flatts here on Retro Country USA, and a fun fact for you, that song was originally recorded by Mark Wills back in 2003. I'm Big Steve Kelly, and this song marked the first time a rock band ever scored a number one song on the country charts. It's Bon Jovi and Jennifer Nettles.

You're hearing the biggest hits of 2006 this weekend here on Retro Country USA. I'm Big Steve Kelly, and before Jason Aldean was selling out stadiums, he put his very first career number one on the charts with Why?

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1: You're hearing the biggest hits of 2006 this weekend here on Retro Country USA with Big Steve. And we may be in the final days of the summer of 26, but back in 06, Kenny Chesney had our summer anthem, and it was number one for 5 weeks.

0: Paisley on Retro Country USA. I'm Big Steve Kelly, and I've got more of the biggest hits of 2006 coming right up.
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country song of 2006 from Rodney Atkins. I'm Big Steve Kelly, and this duo consisted of Michelle Branch and Jessica Harp. They became the first female duo to top the country charts in 15 years. The Records with Leave the Peace.

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2: I'm Paul Stevens. President Trump in Ireland for talks about trade and economic concerns.
3: We heard the president wrap up those remarks at the U.S. ambassador's residence and really speaking to a multitude of different topics, especially trade tensions and the relationship between the U.S. and Ireland.
2: Fox's Alex Hogan in Dublin. Mr. Trump set to watch some of the Irish Open golf tournament on a course that he owns, of course, off the Atlantic coast. A man is arrested in Jackson, Mississippi in the hanging death of a young black mother of four. The suspect ID'd as Jacques Ratliff.
4: Our investigators will continue to examine the evidence, follow leads, continue to conduct interviews, pursuing any additional information.
2: Jackson Police Chief Rochelle Brackney, the 29-year-old victim, Taisha Fortune, found dead August 3rd, hanging in the backyard of a property in Jackson. America is listening to Fox News.
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9: 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I need a little space to think. And maybe we should start seeing other people. And baby, things are moving way too fast for me.

0: of a different sort of breakup song from Steve Holy on Retro Country USA. I'm Big Steve Kelly from the Kelly Ranch Studios. You're into hour number two of Retro, and it's been almost 20 years to the day that George Strait had his 41st number one song with Give It Away.
1: She was storming through the house that day, and I could tell she was leaving, and I thought, oh, she'll be back till she turned around and...

Big Steve here, and this was the one and only number one song from the Alabama-based band Heartland, but it did become an instant timeless father-daughter wedding dance staple. Here's I Loved Her For

0: on Retro Country USA. I'm Big Steve Kelly, and I've got more of them coming right up, including one from an album that sold over 7 million copies and a single that was number one for 5 straight weeks. That's next.
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8: Partly cloudy today with a slight chance of thunderstorms. High is around 79. Winds out of the north, 8 to 15 miles per hour. Partly cloudy skies tonight. Slight chance of thunderstorms. Lows level off around 61. Chance for storms tomorrow. High temperatures reach up to 72. Cloudy skies expected. Chance of thunderstorms Monday and Tuesday. Upper 80s Monday, mid-70s by Tuesday. I'm weatherology meteorologist Laura Lockwood on News Channel Nebraska. Currently 65.
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one hit for Carrie Underwood here on Retro Country USA. I'm Big Steve Kelly, and Rascal Flatts closed out the year of 2006 by scoring a 15-week chart run that culminated in a multi-week number one run through December. Here's My Wish.

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14: Old man Wrigley lived in that white house. Down the street where I grew up. Mama used to send me over with things. We struck a friendship up. Spent a few long summers out on his old porch swing. 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Lost his wife, lost his baby. 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He said, I'll see my wife and son in just a little while. I asked him what he meant.

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She said, "Oh, by the way, son,

0: 6 this weekend here on Retro Country USA. I'm your weekly host, Big Steve Kelly from the Kelly Ranch Studios, and I've got two more, including one from an artist that wasn't even out of high school, who went on to be one of the biggest selling artists of all time. And it all started in 2006 with a song named after another big country star. That's coming up.
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White Trash with Money. There's Toby Keith from 2006 on Retro Country USA. I'm Big Steve Kelly, and at 16 years of age, this teen wrote a song about a relationship in which a song by a country star played a large part. It's Taylor Swift with Tim McGraw.

0: from the biggest hits of 2006 this weekend. We hope you enjoyed the show and the memories, and we'll meet you right back here next week for more Retro Country USA. But I'm Big Steve Kelly, your weekly host. Thanks so much for listening, and I'll see you next weekend on Retro Country USA. 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I'm your weekly host, Big Steve Kelly from the Kelly Ranch Studios. 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
3: I'm Pam Puso. The Iran war and trade tensions, some of the topics touched on by President Trump, who is in Ireland.
4: Trump met with Ireland's president, Catherine Colonna, and the Taoiseach of the prime minister, Micheál Martin. The president wading into one of Ireland's most politically sensitive questions, telling the press he would love to see Irish reunification.
3: That's Fox's Alex Hogan in Dublin. When asked about the war with Iran, the president said it will work out fine. Fox's Trey Yingst is on an aircraft carrier.
5: We are on the USS George Washington in the Arabian Sea, the area of operation for CENTCOM right now in the war against Iran. And there has been quite a bit of activity. Last night, we saw nighttime operations of jets taking off.
3: The president predicting the war could end after the midterm elections. 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

0: One is to continually recognize the lives of the innocent people that were lost, people that were just going about their business, to continue to recognize the heroism of our first responders that lost their lives trying to save others that day, the heroism of those passengers on the Pennsylvania flight, and then also on September 12th, how we came together as a nation, and we knew we had been hit, but we weren't down, and that we had resolve, and we showed our resolve to keep our country going and to keep our free, independent way of life going forward. Like I tried to convey this morning, it's been a year of celebration, but now we come to this anniversary, and it's a day of remembrance. It's a day of reflection, day of sorrow, grief, mourning, but also of optimism.
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0: 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The five-county barbecue will be headed to the American Legion Hall in Johnson Sunday, September 13th from 5 to 7. 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
5: News Channel Nebraska AccuWeather.
6: Partly cloudy today with a chance for storms. High of 79. North winds 8 to 15 miles per hour. Partly cloudy skies again tonight. Slight chance for storms. Lows around 61. Overcast skies tomorrow. Chance of thunderstorms. Highs around 72. Chance of thunderstorms Monday and Tuesday. Upper 80s Monday, mid-70s by Tuesday. I'm weatherology meteorologist Laura Lockwood on News Channel Nebraska. Right now, it's 66 degrees.
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2: Nail 75 or 85 or I-20 t'other way. 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
2: It's that Japanese toy, the trucker's joy, that everybody calls CB. Yeah, Citizens Band keeps you up to date with the fender benders and the Tijuana taxes and all them buyers out there flip-flop. Now, ahead of your children and ahead of your wife on the list of the 10 best things in life, you see, V's got a rate right around number 4. Of course, Beavers, Hot Biscuits, and Merle Haggard come 1, 2, 3, you know. Well, I was loaded down coming out of Lake City. I was checking out seat covers young and pretty when all of a sudden there come a call over my CB ringing wall to wall. Said, "Go to Double Nickel, said you hit the ridge, because there's a smoky picture taker to the side of the bridge." Oh, mercy. Appreciate that, good buddy. What you handle out? Come on. Got any county mounties out there prowling? Come on. And he said,

0: why not? 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Well, there I was streaking, my needle was a-peaking, right around 79. That old diesel juice was a-getting loose, and everything was fine. Then wall to wall, I got a call from a front door Big Bear trapper. Said, break 19, good buddy of mine, you got a smoky and a plain white wrapper. When I jammed my stick and lost 20 quick, you could hear them gears a-tearing. I got passed by a beaver in a Camaro when I was cruising along and going so slow I could count every button on that frilly blouse she was a-wearing. Of course, they weren't the one. Hey there, Super Trooper. Yeah, that's a crafty smoky over there at the CB of his own. Hey, White Knight, let's slide one off of Super Trooper. Come on.
1: In four, back door, put the pedal in the metal. What you waiting for? If that old white can't stay inside, we'll leave you here and say no more. How about it?
0: Whoa, now, buddy, that's fight and talk. I'll get up there and blow your doors off. Fly hammered down like I had wings. Little gravels in my wheels going ping, ping, ping. About the time I hit 92, I saw something flashing in my rear view. Thought to myself, that can't be true, but there it was, it going blue, blue, blue.
2: Uh-oh, bubblegum machine done hit the jackpot.
0: Well, I could see that bear laughing big, hanging in tight on the back of my rig, and right there and then it come to me, wall to wall. So in that cold, dark Georgia night, in the shadow of Smoky Bear's blue light, I decided to make me just one more CB call. Break 19 for the Super Trooper. Hey there, Smoky old buddy, tell me if I'm right, or you my front door, you the White Knight, come on. And he said,
1: 10-4, back door. You in a heap of trouble, boy, for sure. Gonna read you your rights and treat you fair. Just pull over there with your rocking chair. Want you boys to know each other real well, cause you gonna be sharing the same jail cell. You make 12 cotton pickers I've caught tonight, running front doors that White Knight. How about it? 40 miles over speed limit. You boys gonna be here a spell.
0: That's it, cotton pickers. I've done been grounded, my tail in jail and my rig impounded. So when you're coming through the Georgia night, don't never get no front door called a White Knight. No, sir. Wind up in the Hokey with Smokey. I'm gonna pull up.
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You know, most people look through their wallets or their pocketbooks and way down at the bottom past the credit cards and baby pictures, green stamps, you usually find a little old dog-eared piece of poetry. I was cleaning out my wallet the other day and I ran across a whole bunch of IOUs, some of them 30 years overdue. Funny thing is that all these IOUs are owed to one person. And I kind of feel like right now might be a pretty good time for an accounting. Mom, you listening? Mom, I owe you for so many things. A lot of services, like night watchman, for instance. For lying awake nights, listening for coughs, cries, creaking floorboards, and me coming in too late. You had the eye of an eagle, the roar of a lion,

and for the frequent dusting of a small boy's pants to try to make sure that he led a spotless life. And for washing and ironing no laundry could ever do. For drying the tears of childhood and for ironing out the problems of growing up. I owe you for service as a bodyguard, for protecting me from the terrors of thunderstorms, nightmares, too many green apples. And Lord knows I owe you for medical attention, for nursing me through measles, mumps, bruises, bumps, splinters, and spring fever. And let's not forget medical advice either. Oh, no. Important things like don't scratch it or it won't get well. Or if you cross your eyes, they're going to stick like that. And probably most important of all was be sure you got on clean underwear, boy, in case you're in an accident. And owe you for veterinarian services, for feeding every lost dog that I dragged home at the end of a rope, and for healing the pains of puppy love. And I owe you for entertainment. Entertainment that kept the household going during some pretty tough times. For wonderful productions at Christmas, 4th of July, and birthdays. And for making make-believe come true on a very limited budget. I owe you for construction work, for building kites, confidence, hopes and dreams. And somehow you made them all touch the sky. And for cementing a family together so it would stand the worst kinds of shocks and blows. And for laying down a good, strong foundation to build a life on. I owe you for carrying charges, for carrying me on your books for the necessities of life that a growing boy has just got to have. Things like a pair of high-top boots with a little pocket on the side for a jackknife. And one thing, Mom, I will never, ever forget. When there were only two pieces of apple pie left and three hungry people, I noticed that you were the one who suddenly decided that you really didn't like apple pie in the first place. These are just a very few of the things for which payment is long overdue. The person I owe them to worked very cheap. She managed by simply doing without a whole lot of things that she needed herself. My IOUs add up to much more than I could ever hope to repay. But you know, the nicest thing about it all is that I know that she'll mark the entire bill paid in full for just one kiss and four little words. Mom, I love you.

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0: Cattle futures were higher Friday. Hogs, corn, and soybeans finished lower. I'm John Perkins with a Brownfield Market Update. When it comes to short-stature corn, it all started with Stein. For decades, they've been focused on unique hybrids that deliver top yields. Stein invented short-stature corn, then they perfected it. Stein has yield. Soybeans are sharply lower on profit-taking, technical selling, and a big decline in crude oil. USDA raised production and yield, but they did lower ending stocks and export demand expectations. Weekly new crop export sales were strong at nearly 97 million bushels, most of that to China. November beans are down 35 and three quarters at 1296 and a half. January was 35 and a quarter lower at 1312. October bean meal was down 380 at 346.80. October bean oil is 222 lower at 69.19. Corn was relatively modestly lower. Yield and production projections were down on the month after the hot, dry finish in some key growing areas. That did help pull new crop ending stocks lower. December corn was down 3.5 at 530 and a quarter. March corn was 3.75 lower at 545 and a half. And wheat was lower. Export sales are marketing year low, partially due to high prices. The trade continues to monitor the Black Sea slowdown. The USDA left new crop U.S. ending stocks for wheat unchanged. December Chicago was 16 lower at 725 and a quarter. December Kansas City was down 20 and a quarter at 798 and a half. December Minneapolis was 17 and a half lower at 745. Live and feeder cattle were sharply higher ahead of direct trade, with feeders taking the lead on that decline in corn. October live is up 185 at 219.67. December was 262 higher at 222.22. October feeders are up 495 at 332.50. And hogs were lower, pressured by inconsistent wholesale demand and profit-taking. October lean was down $1.62 at $81.52. December hogs were $1.65 lower at $72.70. Megan Grebner has your full look at the cash livestock markets after this.
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6: 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Asking prices hadn't resurfaced. Box beef closed mixed with light and moderate demand for moderate offerings. Choice down $243 at $375.94. Select was $1.07 higher at $353.13. Estimated cattle slaughter was 106,000 head. Cash hogs closed lower with just a handful of negotiated purchases. Barrows and gilts at the National Daily Direct were down $1.48 with a weighted average of $85.38. The Western Corn Belt was $3.15 lower with a weighted average of $83.71. Pork values closed lower, down $2.01 at $89.80. Bellies had dropped nearly $10 on Friday, and estimated hog slaughter was 486,000 head. I'm Megan Grebner, Brownfield Ag News.
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13: News Channel Nebraska AccuWeather.
14: Partly cloudy today with a chance for storms. High of 79. North winds 8 to 15 miles per hour. Partly cloudy skies again tonight. Slight chance for storms. Lows around 61. Overcast skies tomorrow. Chance of thunderstorms. Highs around 72. Chance of thunderstorms Monday and Tuesday. Upper 80s Monday, mid 70s by Tuesday. I'm weatherology meteorologist Laura Lockwood on News Channel Nebraska. Right now, 69.
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2: The National Weather Service in Omaha has issued a severe thunderstorm warning for western Pawnee County in southeastern Nebraska, central Gage County in southeastern Nebraska, until 11:45 a.m. At 10:53 a.m., a severe thunderstorm was located 3 miles east of Beatrice, moving southeast at 35 miles per hour. Expected hazards include quarter-size hail. This is a radar-indicated threat. Impact, damage to vehicles is expected. This severe thunderstorm will be near Holmesville around 11 a.m. Virginia around 11:05 a.m. Other locations in the path of the severe thunderstorm include Burchard. For your protection, move to an interior room on the lowest floor of a building. Repeating, a severe thunderstorm warning has been issued until 11:45 a.m. for the following counties in Nebraska, Gage and Pawnee.

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6: Paul Stevens, President Trump in Ireland for talks about trade and economic concerns.
7: I'm pleased to say that Ireland is now the sixth largest source of foreign direct investment in the United States, with nearly $392 billion invested in 2025.
6: The president also catching some of the Irish Open golf tournament being held at a course that he owns. Meantime, leaders from China, Russia, and Iran authors meeting in India this weekend.
8: This is a summit of the so-called BRICS countries, a group of 11 nations, some of which are historically or currently adversarial to the United States. The host is India, whose leader hopes to stabilize relations with China. Big issues on the agenda include Iran's conflict with the U.S. and the effective closure of the Strait of Hormuz.
6: Fox's Jonathan Savage. 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
1: I'm weatherology meteorologist Derek Hite with a significant weather update. A severe thunderstorm warning has been issued for portions of Gage and Pawnee counties until 11:45 a.m. this morning. The immediate threat with this storm will be quarter-size hail as it moves southeast at about 35 miles an hour. For your safety, stay inside and away from windows until the storm passes. Large hail can easily shatter glass, causing injury. If you're caught outside, take shelter in a sturdy building or a hard-top car. Take shelter now. Again, a severe thunderstorm warning continues for Gage and Pawnee counties until 11:45 a.m. this morning. Remember, this storm has the potential for hail the size of quarters. Stay tuned for additional updates. I'm meteorologist Derek Hite.

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1: News Channel Nebraska AccuWeather.
2: Partly cloudy today with a chance for storms. High of 79. North winds 8 to 15 miles per hour. Partly cloudy skies again tonight. Slight chance for storms. Lows around 61. Overcast skies tomorrow. Chance of thunderstorms. Highs around 72. Chance of thunderstorms Monday and Tuesday. Upper 80s Monday, mid 70s by Tuesday. I'm weatherology meteorologist Laura Lockwood on News Channel Nebraska. Currently, it's 63 degrees.
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1: I'm weatherology meteorologist Derek Height with a significant weather update. A severe thunderstorm warning has been issued for portions of Gage and Pawnee counties until 11:45 a.m. this morning. The immediate threat with this storm will be quarter-size hail as it moves southeast at about 35 miles an hour. For your safety, stay inside and away from windows until the storm passes. Large hail can easily shatter glass, causing injury. If you're caught outside, take shelter in a sturdy building or a hardtop car. Take shelter now. Again, a severe thunderstorm warning continues for Gage and Pawnee counties until 11:45 a.m. this morning. Remember, this storm has the potential for hail the size of quarters. Stay tuned for additional updates. I'm meteorologist Derek Height.

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1: I'm weatherology meteorologist Derek Hite with a significant weather update. A severe thunderstorm warning continues for parts of Pawnee and Gage counties until 11:45 a.m. this morning. As of 11:05 a.m., the strongest part of the storm was centered near Rockford, pushing southeast at about 35 miles an hour. Primary concern with this storm will be quarter-size hail. Again, a severe thunderstorm warning continues for sections of Pawnee and Gage counties until 11:45 a.m. this morning. Bear in mind, this storm has the potential for quarter-size hail. Stay tuned for additional updates. I'm meteorologist Derek Hite.

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1: I'm weatherology meteorologist Derek Height with a significant weather update. A severe thunderstorm warning continues for parts of Pawnee and Gage counties until 11:45 a.m. this morning. As of 11:05 a.m., the strongest part of the storm was centered near Rockford, pushing southeast at about 35 miles an hour. Primary concern with this storm will be quarter-size hail. Again, a severe thunderstorm warning continues for sections of Pawnee and Gage counties until 11:45 a.m. this morning. Bear in mind, this storm has the potential for quarter-size hail. Stay tuned for additional updates. I'm meteorologist Derek Height.

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0: Navigating changes to SNAP. Hello, I'm Megan Grebner with Healthy Living on Brownfield. Members of both rural and urban communities continue to navigate the changes to the Supplemental Nutrition Assistance Program that were made in the One Big Beautiful Bill. Dr. Shelley Suttles is an ag economist with the Indianapolis Office of Public Health and Safety. She tells Brownfield the changes have had far-reaching impacts.
1: There have been a variety of changes regarding work requirements. So previously, veterans, individuals who were unhoused.
2: The National Weather Service in Omaha has issued a severe thunderstorm warning.

0: southern Pawnee County in southeastern Nebraska until 12:30 p.m. At 11:38 a.m., a severe thunderstorm was located 3 miles south of Burchard, or 10 miles west of Pawnee City, moving east at 40 miles per hour. Expected hazards include quarter-size hail. This is a radar-indicated threat. Impact, damage to vehicles is expected. This severe thunderstorm will be near Pawnee City around 11:50 a.m. Dubois around 11:55 a.m. For your protection, move to an interior room on the lowest floor of a building. Repeating, a severe thunderstorm warning has been issued until 12:30 p.m. for the following county, Pawnee, Nebraska.
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5: Partly cloudy today with a chance for storms. High of 79. North winds 8 to 15 miles per hour. Partly cloudy skies again tonight. Slight chance for storms. Lows around 61. Overcast skies tomorrow. Chance of thunderstorms. Highs around 72. Chance of thunderstorms Monday and Tuesday. Upper 80s Monday, mid 70s by Tuesday. I'm weatherology meteorologist Laura Lockwood on News Channel Nebraska. Currently 61.
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she was hotter than a $2 pistol. 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
4: Pam Puzo. President Trump was in Dublin, Ireland this morning, meeting with officials and business leaders.
5: I'm pleased to say that Ireland is now the sixth largest source of foreign direct investment in the United States, with nearly $392 billion invested in 2025.
4: The president now attending the Irish Open at his oceanfront golf course in Ireland, marching toward the midterms.
6: In order for us to protect America, we have to elect sane, competent people who love the America that we are, not the America they want us to be.
4: Senate Republican Tim Scott speaking to Fox News. Democrats are hoping to retake both the House and Senate this November. 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

0: One is to continually recognize the lives of the innocent people that were lost, people that were just going about their business, to continue to recognize the heroism of our first responders that lost their lives trying to save others that day, the heroisms of those passengers on the Pennsylvania flight, and then also on September 12th, how we came together as a nation, and we knew we'd been hit, but we weren't down, and that we had resolve, and we showed our resolve to keep our country going and to keep our free, independent way of life going forward. Like I tried to convey this morning, it's been a year of celebration, but now we come to this anniversary, and it's a day of remembrance. It's a day of reflection, day of sorrow, grief, mourning, but also of optimism.
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2: 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Michael R. Mike Wachter, age 61, of Syracuse, passed away Friday, September 4th at Bryan East Medical Center in Lincoln. 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Goody Mortuary, Nebraska City is in charge of the arrangements for Michael R. Mike Wachter. 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

0: Shine your light, Nebraska City. We'll have another Chalk to Start the Talk Friday, September 18th during Suicide Prevention Week. 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
2: Chance for storms
3: this afternoon.
2: Otherwise, a mix of clouds and sun.
3: High temperatures reach up to 79.
2: North winds
3: 8 to 15 miles per hour.
2: Partly cloudy again tonight.
3: Slight chance of thunderstorms.
2: Lows dip down to about 61.
3: Chance for storms
2: tomorrow.
3: High of 72.
2: Chance of thunderstorms
3: Monday and Tuesday.
2: Upper 80s
3: Monday,
2: mid 70s
3: by Tuesday.
2: I'm weatherology meteorologist Laura Lockwood on News Channel Nebraska. Currently 61.
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0: The USDA has adjusted its expectations for 2026 corn and soybean production. I'm John Perkins with a Brownfield Market Update. Stein's devotion to innovation means you can count on them to provide you the best products, get you higher yields and more profitability. Stein has yield. Live life your way with Stein. Rich Nelson, chief strategist at Allendale, tells Brownfield that if there was a big surprise in this round of numbers for corn and soybeans, it was the lack of acreage adjustments in September.
1: In terms of numbers, we've been kind of bracing ourselves after last year's large surprises. And keep in mind, on that August report, we also saw a little surprising numbers for corn and soybeans as well. For this one, numbers were relatively minimal. In fact, on the soybean side, we saw just a 100,000-acre increase total for soybean plantings and harvested, not getting the trade's interest there. In fact, for the discussion on corn, a very minor decrease, the same type of story. So on the positive side, perhaps we don't have any further acreage changes of really any substance until perhaps that January summary report.
0: And for the current yield estimates on corn and soybeans, Nelson says,
1: certainly was right. I think, despite the fact we had a crop tour give us some very dramatically lower than expected numbers, most of the trade probably was narrowed around in this idea of a minor decline. Keep in mind, as far as corn yields, we are 2.5% below USD starting trend. Given our weather story, we more or less agree with that. And for the discussion on soybeans, in fact, we're just 0.1% off a trend. So we're more or less in line with that view as well.
0: And according to Nelson, going forward,
1: there is still further adjustments up ahead. You know, and certainly from now until through the January report, we will see some numbers change. Typically on the corn side, it ranges from 1 to 4 bushels. Numbers on the soybean side, typically we see about a 1 to 2 bushel change from here into January. For our personal view, we would expect just a minimal decline still ahead on the corn numbers, but really nothing that gets the balance sheet excited. So we do think that the yield story mostly figured out at this point.
0: The USDA's next round of supply, demand, and production estimates is out on October 9th. Now for your full look at cash livestock, here's Megan Grebner. Megan?
2: Thanks, John. It was a very slow week for direct cash cattle business. Dress deals in the north range from $345 to $355, which is steady to $10 higher than the prior week's weighted average basis. But most of the deals were marked at $350. That's $5 to $6 higher. Southern live trade hadn't been reported through the end of the day Friday. Tony Hancock with the Missouri Department of Agriculture says it was a slow week at sale barns throughout his state.
3: Not only did we have a lot of sales take off Monday, but we had a lot of sales take off even the later days in the week so they could observe the holiday as well. And the heat finally broke here and we're starting to see some moisture. We only had about 4,000 heads scattered around the state this week. So not really a good test of the market, especially when you look at the light receipts we've had the last few weeks. That being said, we did see a few drafts, no real big drafts, but we saw a few drafts of calves show up, a few yearlings that had some good health programs. And there's no denying the market definitely had some firmness this week. We had a few 6 weights back over $4 and some 5 weights on the light side back up 5.25. So the market definitely had some firmness this week. Buyers, of course, very picky right now. We expect that to only get worse as we get in the next few weeks and into October with the weather swings. But it's nice to see that the cattle market may possibly have found a bottom.
2: He tells Brownfield drought conditions continue to be a big concern.
3: You know, the drought monitor finally starting to reflect what we've been being told and seeing in the southern corners of the state. There's some areas down there extremely dry. And other than a few pop-out showers, most of the areas south of I-44 along and south of it did miss out on most of the rain this week. And those are the areas that need it the worst.
2: Thanks, Tony. According to the USDA's weekly feeder pig report, early wean pigs were mostly $1 to $5 lower. Feeder pigs were steady to weak. The trade was moderate to active, and there was light to moderate demand for moderate to heavy offerings. The weighted average for early wean pigs was $37.69, and the weighted average for all feeder pigs was $56.05. With John Perkins, I'm Megan Grebner for Brownfield.
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4: Jake has immersed himself in the Husker sports programs and is trusted by the staff and student athletes in Lincoln, giving him an unsurpassed insight into the teams. He'll pass on what he's soaked up at practices, what he thinks about the upcoming matchup, and take your questions. It's Big Red Buzz each game week on Thursday from noon till 1 at Valentino's in Nebraska City. 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
6: Chance of thunderstorms this afternoon. Otherwise, sunshine mixed with clouds at times. Daytime highs approaching 79. Winds out of the north, 8 to 15 miles per hour. Partly cloudy skies tonight. Chance of thunderstorms, lows dip down to about 62. Overcast skies tomorrow, storms likely. High temperatures reach up to 72. Upper 80s Monday, mid-70s by Tuesday. I'm weatherology meteorologist Laura Lockwood on News Channel Nebraska. Right now, it's 65 degrees.
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2: I'm Paul Stevens. President Trump in Ireland for talks about trade and world issues.
3: Conversations and topics ranging on a variety of issues, from trade tensions to the conflict with Iran, Gaza, as well as Ireland's neutrality in a lot of these conflicts. So the president in the morning at the ambassador's residence met with business leaders and spoke to the press, calling this relationship fantastic.
2: Fox's Alex Hogan. Mr. Trump also taking in the Irish Open at a golf course he owns. An arrest in Jackson, Mississippi in the tree-hanging death of a young black mother of four, the suspect Jacques Ratliff.
4: This case remains active and additional arrests will be pending as our investigators continue to follow the evidence wherever it leads.
2: Jackson Police Chief Rochelle Brackney. 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

0: 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The Yarn Crafters Club meets on the first Wednesday of each month at the Morton James Public Library in Nebraska City. 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
3: Chance of thunderstorms this afternoon. Otherwise, sunshine mixed with clouds at times. Daytime highs approaching 79. Winds out of the north, 8 to 15 miles per hour. Partly cloudy skies tonight. Chance of thunderstorms, lows dip down to about 62. Overcast skies tomorrow. Storms likely. High temperatures reach up to 72. Upper 80s Monday, mid-70s by Tuesday. I'm weatherology meteorologist Laura Lockwood on News Channel Nebraska. Currently 67.
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0: ongoing financial challenges are expected for crop producers in 2027. I'm Erin Anderson, and this is Managing for Profit on Brownfield. A senior economist at the Federal Reserve Bank of Kansas City says agricultural credit conditions continue to tighten for many row crop producers. Ty Kreitman says many producers are still facing economic headwinds.
1: A lot of people who are familiar with ag know there are stark differences right now in conditions for the livestock and crop sectors, specifically in the cattle sector. Record low cattle inventories have boosted prices, and they've offered a lot of profit opportunities for cow-calf producers. And so within our survey, if we look across states that are most concentrated in cattle, so in our district, in the Kansas City Fed District, that would be, for example, in Oklahoma, some of these indices actually showed much, maybe even a little bit of improvement in farm income. So that's one area where we're showing up. And then if you look at some states that are more concentrated in row crop, corn and soybeans, conditions are weakening at a little bit faster pace. So we're definitely seeing this stark contrast in the crop and livestock sectors show up in some of these measures of credit conditions. You know, we're coming on year three of very tight margins for crop producers. And so 2027 would be year four. And so trying to get a sense for what the outlook for the next 6 months might be. For the most part, and, you know, pending any major changes in commodity markets, things look like they're going to remain tight for crop margins. And so with that in mind, you know, I'm continuing to monitor these indicators that give us a sense for how farm finances might be developing.
0: But he tells Brownfield several factors have helped ease the rate of deterioration in the ag economy.
1: These indicators of farm income and credit conditions continue to show signs of steady deterioration. But in some cases, that deterioration showed signs of slowing. One example of that would be in our indices for farm income. We saw that the pace of decline in that index slowed from previous quarters. And a couple of drivers of this, during the second quarter, we saw a slight increase in crop prices. And we've also seen over the past 6 months, so, you know, coming into, I think, early February, and then through the end of April, we saw the distribution of the Farmer Bridge Assistance Program take place. And so I think we're capturing some of those things in this easing of the decline in the farm income index. And then we also saw that pull through to another major index that we monitor in these surveys, which is the Farm Loan Repayment Index. And so very similar path as the index for farm income, we saw that the pace of decline in that index of farm loan repayment rates also slowed.
0: Kreitman says more than half of the lenders surveyed report weaker financial conditions for smaller operations.
1: If we were to look across different regions, we would actually see that this isn't always the case. But I would say on average, smaller farms are tending to have slightly weaker conditions than large farms.

0: I'm Erin Anderson, and this is Managing for Profit on Brown Field.
1: When you hear high school football,
2: he's down the sideline. 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
1: Volleyball.
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1: Basketball.
2: With the strip from Thomas Ragland.
1: And baseball.
2: Nice shot out towards right center field. It'll get down for a base hit.
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5: Chance of thunderstorms this afternoon. Otherwise, sunshine mixed with clouds at times. Daytime highs approaching 79. Winds out of the north, 8 to 15 miles per hour. Partly cloudy skies tonight. Chance of thunderstorms, lows dip down to about 62. Overcast skies tomorrow. Storms likely. High temperatures reach up to 72. Upper 80s, Monday, mid-70s, by Tuesday. I'm weatherology meteorologist Laura Lockwood on News Channel Nebraska. Currently 67.
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3: News. I'm Carmen Roberts. President Trump visits Ireland to meet with officials and attend the Irish Open at his golf course, but touches a nerve when he comments on one topic. Fox's Alex Hogan.
4: The president wading into one of Ireland's most politically sensitive questions, telling the press he would love to see Irish reunification.
3: The president talked about many other issues, including the war with Iran, saying that he believes it will end after the midterm elections.
5: They're trying to hold out as long as they can to complicate the election.
3: Saudi Arabia shuts down a crucial oil export pipeline after a series of attacks the kingdom says came from Iraq. And the CEO of Anthropic calls for slower AI development after a former employee raised worldwide alarm saying AI could kill all of humanity by the end of the decade. 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

0: The Morton James Public Library here in Nebraska City hosts the Lego Club on the first and third Monday of each month. 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
5: AccuWeather. Chance of thunderstorms this afternoon. Otherwise, sunshine mixed with clouds at times. Daytime highs approaching 79. Winds out of the north, 8 to 15 miles per hour. Partly cloudy skies tonight. Chance of thunderstorms, lows dip down to about 62. Overcast skies tomorrow. Storms likely. High temperatures reach up to 72. Upper 80s Monday, mid 70s by Tuesday. I'm weatherology meteorologist Laura Lockwood on News Channel Nebraska. Currently 67.
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And I know what you're looking for. 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
2: Chance of thunderstorms this afternoon. Otherwise, sunshine mixed with clouds at times. Daytime highs approaching 79. Winds out of the north, 8 to 15 miles per hour. Partly cloudy skies tonight. Chance of thunderstorms, lows dip down to about 62. Overcast skies tomorrow. Storms likely. High temperatures reach up to 72. Upper 80s Monday, mid-70s by Tuesday. I'm weatherology meteorologist Laura Lockwood on News Channel Nebraska. Currently 66.
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2: Fox News, I'm Jane Fergus. President Trump spoke about Ireland's investments in the U.S. during his visit to Dublin today.
3: I'm pleased to say that Ireland is now the sixth largest source of foreign direct investment in the United States, with nearly $392 billion invested in 2025.
2: Trump also did not stay neutral when talking about a unified Ireland, saying it would be a, quote, great thing. Michigan Republican Senate nominee Mike Rogers and Democratic nominee Abdul El-Sayed campaigning today at the football game between the Michigan Wolverines and the Oklahoma Sooners. Sayed has a connection to the University of Michigan.
4: He is a University of Michigan alum, and he's out here today, too. Sayed has said football is full of toxic masculinity.
2: Fox's Alexis McAdams, America's listening to Fox News.
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0: One is to continually recognize the lives of the innocent people that were lost, people that were just going about their business, to continue to recognize the heroism of our first responders that lost their lives trying to save others that day, the heroisms of those passengers on the Pennsylvania flight, and then also on September 12th, how we came together as a nation, and we knew we had been hit, but we weren't down, and that we had resolve, and we showed our resolve to keep our country going and keep our free, independent way of life going forward. Like I tried to convey this morning, it's been a year of celebration, but now we come to this anniversary, and it's a day of remembrance. It's a day of reflection, day of sorrow, grief, mourning, but also of optimism.
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3: Chance of thunderstorms this afternoon. Otherwise, sunshine mixed with clouds at times. Daytime highs approaching 79. Winds out of the north, 8 to 15 miles per hour. Partly cloudy skies tonight. Chance of thunderstorms, lows dip down to about 62. Overcast skies tomorrow, storms likely, high temperatures reach up to 72. Upper 80s Monday, mid-70s by Tuesday. I'm weatherology meteorologist Laura Lockwood on News Channel Nebraska. Right now, 69.
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3: The most famous of all the voodoo queens that ever existed is Marie Laveau down in Louisiana. A lot of weird, ungodly tales about Marie. She's supposed to have a lot of magic potions.

0: At Odo County Country, it's like a non-stop convoy of great classic country music. 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
5: Chance of thunderstorms this afternoon. Otherwise, sunshine mixed with clouds at times. Daytime highs approaching 79. Winds out of the north, 8 to 15 miles per hour. Partly cloudy skies tonight. Chance of thunderstorms, lows dip down to about 62. Overcast skies tomorrow. Storms likely. High temperatures reach up to 72. Upper 80s Monday, mid-70s by Tuesday. I'm weatherology meteorologist Laura Lockwood on News Channel Nebraska. Right now, 69.
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5: Fox News, I'm Carmen Roberts. A new battlefield is forming in the Middle East between the Iranian-backed Houthis and Saudi Arabia. As President Trump visits Ireland, in Dublin, he praised growing cooperation between the U.S. and Ireland as trade, not war, takes center stage.
6: Our relationship with you is fantastic, actually, fantastic. And despite what you did to us on trade, you know what I'm talking about.
5: And he was talking about...
6: You took all of our medical companies. We got to get a couple of them back. You people did very well. You fleeced us, but that's okay.
5: However, the president said Iran was probably responsible for an aerial attack on Saudi Arabia that shut down a key oil pipeline. And Mississippi police arrest a man in the death of a black woman found hanging from a tree last month. 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
7: Chance of thunderstorms tonight. Otherwise, partly cloudy skies. Lows dip down to about 62. Northeasterly winds around 5 miles per hour. Storms likely tomorrow. High temperatures reach up to 72. Overcast. Lows around 62 tomorrow night. Slight chance for storms. Upper 80s Monday with a chance for storms. Turning much cooler Tuesday with highs in the mid-70s. Chance for storms continues. I'm weatherology meteorologist Laura Lockwood on News Channel Nebraska. Right now, 70.
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2: Chance of thunderstorms tonight. Otherwise, partly cloudy skies. Lows dip down to about 62. Northeasterly winds around 5 miles per hour. Storms likely tomorrow. High temperatures reach up to 72. Overcast. Lows around 62 tomorrow night. Slight chance for storms. Upper 80s Monday with a chance for storms. Turning much cooler Tuesday with highs in the mid-70s. Chance for storms continues. I'm weatherology meteorologist Laura Lockwood on News Channel Nebraska. Currently, it's 73 degrees.
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2: Fox News, I'm Jade Fergus. President Trump in Dublin speaking with Irish leaders about trade tensions, Iran, and Gaza.
3: The president wading into one of Ireland's most politically sensitive questions, telling the press he would love to see Irish reunification.
2: Fox's Alex Hogan, the island is currently divided as Northern Ireland remains part of the UK. Russia's President Vladimir Putin is sending a warning to European nations that might be considering helping Ukraine.
4: Putin was at an economic summit in India when he told reporters that if European governments send troops into Ukraine, it will mean a war with Russia. Putin also denied his country posed any threat to Europe, saying there is no such threat and never has been.
2: That's Fox's Jill Nato. 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

0: One is to continually recognize the lives of the innocent people that were lost, people that were just going about their business, to continue to recognize the heroism of our first responders that lost their lives trying to save others that day, the heroisms of those passengers on the Pennsylvania flight, and then also on September 12th, how we came together as a nation, and we knew we'd been hit, but we weren't down, and that we had resolve, and we showed our resolve to keep our country going and to keep our free, independent way of life going forward. Like I tried to convey this morning, it's been a year of celebration, but now we come to this anniversary, and it's a day of remembrance, it's a day of reflection, day of sorrow, grief, mourning, but also of optimism.
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2: 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Goody Mortuary Nebraska City is in charge of the arrangements for Michael R. Mike Wachter. 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

0: Shine your light, Nebraska City. We'll have another Chalk to Start the Talk Friday, September 18th during Suicide Prevention Week. 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
4: Chance of thunderstorms tonight. Otherwise, partly cloudy skies. Lows dip down to about 62. Northeasterly winds around 5 miles per hour. Storms likely tomorrow. High temperatures reach up to 72. Overcast. Lows around 62 tomorrow night. Slight chance for storms. Upper 80s Monday with a chance for storms. Turning much cooler Tuesday with highs in the mid-70s. Chance for storms continues. I'm weatherology meteorologist Laura Lockwood on News Channel Nebraska. Currently, it's 73 degrees.
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1: Chance of thunderstorms tonight. Otherwise, partly cloudy skies. Lows dip down to about 62. Northeasterly winds around 5 miles per hour. Storms likely tomorrow. High temperatures reach up to 72. Overcast. Lows around 62 tomorrow night. Slight chance for storms. Upper 80s Monday with a chance for storms. Turning much cooler Tuesday with highs in the mid-70s. Chance for storms continues. I'm weatherology meteorologist Laura Lockwood on News Channel Nebraska. Right now, it's 71 degrees.
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devil went down to Georgia. He was looking for a soul to steal. He was in a bind because he was way behind and he was willing to make a deal. When he came across this young man sawing on a fiddle and playing it hot, and the devil jumped up on a hickory stump and said, "Boy, let me tell you what. I guess you didn't know it, but I'm a fiddle player too. 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

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Johnny said, "Devil, just come on back if you ever want to try again. 'Cause I told you once, you son of a gun."

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5: Fox News, I'm Carmen Roberts. President Trump was in Dublin, Ireland this morning to meet with officials and business leaders.
6: I'm pleased to say that Ireland is now the sixth largest source of foreign direct investment in the United States, with nearly $392 billion invested in 2025.
5: And the president is now attending the Irish Open at his golf course. As the president maintains the war with Iran will likely end after the midterm elections, U.S. Central Command says the naval blockade is working.
7: CENTCOM says they've now redirected 100 commercial vessels. They have blocked Iranian ports, but the Iranians are still trying to hit warships in this area.
5: Fox's Trey Yingst. And Oklahoma State stuns number 6 Oregon 39-31, ending the Cowboys' 21-game losing streak against major opponents. 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

0: 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The Yarn Crafters Club meets on the first Wednesday of each month at the Morton James Public Library in Nebraska City. 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
12: Chance of thunderstorms tonight. Otherwise, partly cloudy skies. Lows dip down to about 62. Northeasterly winds around 5 miles per hour. Storms likely tomorrow. High temperatures reach up to 72. Overcast. Lows around 62 tomorrow night. Slight chance for storms. Upper 80s Monday with a chance for storms. Turning much cooler Tuesday with highs in the mid-70s. Chance for storms continues. I'm weatherology meteorologist Laura Lockwood on News Channel Nebraska. Right now, it's 71 degrees.
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2: Chance of thunderstorms tonight. Otherwise, partly cloudy skies. Lows dip down to about 62. Northeasterly winds around 5 miles per hour. Storms likely tomorrow. High temperatures reach up to 72. Overcast. Lows around 62 tomorrow night. Slight chance for storms. Upper 80s Monday with a chance for storms. Turning much cooler Tuesday with highs in the mid-70s. Chance for storms continues. I'm weatherology meteorologist Laura Lockwood on News Channel Nebraska. Right now, it's 71 degrees.
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5: Fox News, I'm Jane Fergus. The conflict between the U.S. and Iran is escalating. Fox's Trey Yingst is aboard the USS Washington warship in the Arabian Sea.
6: Things are changing very rapidly. Iran has ramped up attacks on U.S. warships, and that is the reason that these sailors and pilots continue to fly these critical missions in the area of operation.
5: The George W. Bush aircraft carrier is also deployed to the area. Russian President Vladimir Putin issuing a blunt warning to any European countries who are thinking of sending troops to Ukraine, saying it would mean war with Russia.
7: Earlier this month, French President Macron said 26 of Ukraine's allies have pledged to deploy troops as a reassurance force once fighting ends with Russia.
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8: Listen up, people. You already know Wendy's Nugs hit different. But what you don't know is that you can get 10 of them for just $1.99 with purchase through the in-app offer. Yup, 10 crispy nugs with your favorite sauce for under $2. Finally, my $2 bill will have a purpose. Oh, wait, I forgot this offer's in the Wendy's app.